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0: Hey, Professor Rock playing you the ultimate anthem. It's Bon Jovi's second number one smash from Slippery When Wet here on Classic Rock U. You know, it wouldn't surprise me if John Bon Jovi thought that Living on a Prayer was destined to become an anthem. I mean, we'd all think that, but it's actually not true. Fact is, John didn't think Living on a Prayer would be a hit at all, let alone a massive rock anthem. He even believed the song wasn't strong enough for Slippery When Wet and considered leaving it off the album altogether. We're going to take a short break right now and come back with stories about more rock and roll anthems when Classic Rock U returns.
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Welcome back to Classic Rock U. I'm your host, Professor Rock, and we're on the subject. Well, our subject is anthemic, the greatest rock anthems out there. Songs we just don't sing, we shout. We shout them at the top of our lungs. Now, before the break, we talked about how John Bon Jovi didn't initially believe in the future anthem, Living on a Prayer. It was a different story with Two Tickets to Paradise for Eddie Money, though. He knew in his gut the song had to be a hit. The Money Man felt it should have been the lead single on the debut album, even when his label told him that it wasn't commercial enough to get airplay on AM radio. The idea sprang from a real money-strapped romance he drafted on a piano in Oakland, contrasting a Hawaii trip with a possible Greyhound journey to the Redwoods in Northern California. It was a girl he was dating that parents didn't really approve of Eddie. Jimmy Lyon's guitar contributed significantly to the song's anthemic rock sound. Here's Eddie's anthem. We love you, Eddie. Two Tickets to Paradise on Classic Rock U.

Meanwhile, Brewing Company is the place to pause time, catch a breath, get a drink, and grab a bite. Work away from the office with our full espresso program, or have some grown-up fun while the kids hit the playground and soccer field. 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Whether you're clocking out, riling up, winding down, or passing through, Meanwhile Brewing is your beer-drinking home away from home. Meanwhile Brewing Co.

0: Hey, Professor Brock, jamming some Hendrix on Classic Rock U with you. One of my dad's all-time favorite guitarists and millions of other rock fans as well. Purple Haze is one of those songs that one might think was a big hit on the singles chart, but it was actually a stiff-a-roo, at least from a chart perspective. It stalled at number 65 on the Billboard Hot 100 in 1967. It's one of the greatest rock tracks ever recorded, for sure. All right, after this short break, we're going to tell the story of a real-life incident that scared the hell out of one of the most intrepid Southern rockers out there. I'll be right back on Classic Rock U.
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7: 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And now we're going to get a little Southern exposure with a couple of the most iconic Southern rock tunes ever. They're actually inspired by real events. It's our geography lesson today on the South by way of two of its finest bands. All right, our next song happened at a bar in Jacksonville, Florida. Ronnie Van Zant was dancing with a woman named Linda Lou. And she was doing this to provoke her boyfriend, and it did just that. The boyfriend entered the bar drunk and angry, and he brandished a gun. Now, sensing that he was a goner, Ronnie told the jealous boyfriend, "If you're going to shoot me in the ass or the elbow," and he requested three steps toward the door to get away. Here's Ronnie Van Zant and Leonard Skinner telling a scary and funny story on Classic Rock U.

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0: by ELO on Classic Rock U during a Jumpin' Jack flashback to 1976. A professor of rock here at the head of the class. That song was originally written by Jeff Lynne for The Move. It's a band that he was in before forming the Electric Light Orchestra. The Move's version was a blip on the Billboard Hot 100. It stalled at number 93, while the ELO update climbed to number 24 in 76. We got more of the best of 76 when we come back from the short break on Classic Rock U, including a song that is associated with witchcraft.
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0: Welcome back to the Classic Rock U Time Machine. I'm your Professor of Rock. We're on a Jumpin' Jack flashback to 1976. You know, one of the best songs from that year was Rihanna, a track that is often linked to witchcraft, in part because of the lines like, "She's like a cat in the dark," but also because Stevie Nicks, you know, she wore that iconic flowing shawl and her stage presence, which Mick Fleetwood described at the time as an onstage exorcism. Here's the Mac on Classic Rock U.

Meanwhile, Brewing Company is the place to pause time, catch a breath, get a drink, and grab a bite. Work away from the office with our full espresso program, or have some grown-up fun while the kids hit the playground and soccer field. Visit us at 3901 Promontory Point Drive, right off the corner of 35 and 71, or check us out at meanwhilebeer.com/events to see who's taking our stage 4 nights a week. Whether you're clocking out, riling up, winding down, or passing through, Meanwhile Brewing is your beer-drinking home away from home. Meanwhile Brewing Co.

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Adam Reeder here, your professor of rock. This is Classic Rock U, the show that examines the music and gives you insight from the artists themselves.

0: Playing the Beatles on Classic Rock U with one of the greatest songs of summer, Here Comes the Sun. Surprisingly, it was never released as a single, or it probably would have been a surefire number one for the Fab Four. Still, it puts us right smack dab in the middle of a gorgeous summer day. Professor Rock with you here. Stay in attendance. We got more summer songs to spotlight, including a song about youth rebellion that sparked another rebellious masterpiece 7 years later.
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0: 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Another great one is Stone in Love. Steve Perry's lyrics that reference summer nights, blue jean girls, and dancing by moonlight in the heat, creating an instant yearning to go back to that magical innocent time when the chance of finding youthful summer romance was very much in front of you and very exciting. 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

0: playing The Police on Classic Rock U with a song that Sting said can be about surveillance or protection. You just heard him say that, depending on the listener's feeling or their interpretation. I think it's a stalker song, but that's my interpretation. Every Breath You Take, biggest hit of 1983, sat at the top of the Billboard Hot 100 for 8 weeks straight. Professor of Rock here. And next up, we're going to prop up a band that's definitely been under the radar. Definitely underrated, underappreciated when Classic Rock U returns after this short break.
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0: 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You, great to be here with you. The Higher Institution of Music Education and Rock and Roll Celebration. All right, it's time for our segment, Under the Radar. Artists and songs that deserve more praise and much more recognition. To me, Queensryche is under the radar. One of the best bands to come from the 80s into the 90s. They hit their commercial zenith in 1990 with their masterpiece Silent Lucidity. To me, it's one of the greatest songs of its time. It's a song that even outfloyded Pink Floyd. Let's pay tribute to Silent Lucidity on Classic Rock U.

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Whether you're clocking out, riling up, winding down, or passing through, Meanwhile Brewing is your beer-drinking home away from home. 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

0: 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I'm your Professor Rock, and that was Blaze of Glory from Young Guns 2, another number one track for John Bon Jovi in the Billboard Hot 100. Coming up, we pay homage to one of the most influential stars of the rock era with a double blast of a legend that we lost far too soon, David Bowie, when Classic Rock You returns.
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LBJ is giving you a rock and roll six-pack of tickets for some of the year's biggest shows. One winner scores a pair for Willie's Picnic July 4th. 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
1: Oh man, it's like a parking lot. But KLBJ rocks nonstop while you sit in traffic. This afternoon with Drew Bennett. KLBJ.

0: We don't know what's attractive. We don't know what's attractive to the other sex.
1: What are you talking about? We just talked about it yesterday.
0: Big new studies came out recently. And it turns out that what we think the opposite sex finds attractive is not what they find attractive. In study after study, women over-evaluated. They were shown pictures and said, well, is this what a man finds attractive? Is this what a man finds attractive? Is this what a man finds attractive? And then they did the same thing with men. Is this what a woman finds attractive? Is it? They showed men pictures of men, women pictures of women, and said, hey, which one of these ladies would a guy find? It turns out that women vastly overestimated how thin men wanted women to be. What they saw as peak attractiveness.
1: I think that's generational because I think y'all like the really thin women. Maybe because y'all are kind of a little slighter or smaller.
0: I'm a little slighter?
1: Smaller?
0: Like a half a hamburger?
2: No, is that slight. Slight.
1: Slighter.
2: Do you have your AirDrop on, Matt? I'm going to send you a request. Sawyer's got his on. I see Chewy. I don't see you.
1: I'm ready to receive any picture.
0: Here, do this.
1: Any ladies
0: just bring your phone
1: building.
0: Over by my phone?
2: Mm-hmm.
0: I don't know. I mean, my AirDrop is on, so I don't know why you're not seeing me. There.
2: All right, what am I? Okay, there you go.
0: I'm accepting.
1: What is this all about? And what could we possibly find?
2: And please don't share that. Don't have permission and destroy it after this bit because she'll be really.
1: I thought men had all kinds of.
2: She didn't like any of these pictures, but it's the best I have right now at the time.
1: You don't have your wife as your phone lock screen?
2: No, I'm not a pussy. Cat.
0: I was asking Bob.
3: 10 seconds later.
0: You guys missed the off-air stuff because I was just like, Bob, will you send me a picture of your wife real quick?
2: You dumped that, right?
0: He's taken 45 minutes to find a picture of his wife because he's like, well, this one. He's worried because he's so about aesthetics that he's like, well, not that pic, not one. I'm like, just send me a picture. Okay, yesterday we had fun. We got ChatGPT to rank us.
1: Y'all had fun.
0: By attractiveness. We got good comments on the bit. They weren't nice, but they were good. And
1: I can't wait till you post them all. I do want some of the comment.
2: No, I think
1: well,
2: I
1: some of the ChatGPT stuff.
2: Let me send you one more.
1: Against our picture.
0: Can you hear Chewy talking?
2: Well, I'm trying to. I don't want to get yelled at again, and I'm trying to obey your commands. You asked for a photo, and I just found a better one. But again, it's unauthorized. I see what you're doing. You're trying to get me to go into some kind of Apocalypse Now PTSD. Hey, Captain Kurt's meltdown.
0: That picture is great. That one right there.
2: Yeah, that's what I'm giving you right now.
0: Okay, then send it to me and stop. I'm asking Bob to just send me a photo of his wife because what I want to do.
2: You have no idea what I go through.
0: You're sharing a contact with me?
2: Oh, well, I don't know.
0: Error sharing.
2: Hang on.
0: He doesn't know what he's. Do you know how to take a screen cap?
2: No, why don't you just have your AirDrop on so I can do this?
0: My AirDrop is on. For some reason, you're not. Oh, because you're not in my contacts.
1: Oh.
2: Why would I be?
1: Damn. Okay,
0: there. I'm going to accept that.
2: That one. That one's a better smile, but she's very particular.
0: Good, I can finish to this one. I'm not showing the pictures anywhere, Bob. It's okay. What I wanted to do is I wanted to take photos of women and then ask ChatGPT, who should we be paired up with here on the show?
2: Gotcha.
0: Hey, looking at who we are, who should we be paired up with? Because I want to see if ChatGPT puts us together with our actual partners. Right?
2: Yep.
0: And in that, I discovered this article from PLOS One, PLOS One, which is a journal where they do a lot of scientific research. And it turns out that they're saying that this could be a reason behind things like MAGA face and looks maxing and things like that, is that what we think the opposite sex wants is generally not what they want. So we start chasing after something that doesn't even really work. And you know how sometimes you look and you go, what do they call it? Mar-a-Lago face. And I know that I would say that the majority of America goes, I don't understand why these ladies are getting these giant lips and these gaunt eyes. It's not an attractive look, right? And you go, well, surely they know that. Except as humans, we don't. We see it, we go, oh, this is what we think men are attracted to. And so that we follow those paths. Yesterday, we asked ChatGPT to rank our beauty here. If you weren't listening, Bob, of course, did splendidly because he's a pretty boy and he's a pain in all of our asses. Correct?
2: Yes.
1: Yeah.
2: I mean, I can't. The numbers don't lie. I can't. What can I do? How can I make it better for you guys?
0: How can you make it better for us? Stop being alive. Sorry, did I say that out loud?
2: I mean, I kind of, you know, played it down. If I knew Little Hickey was coming,
1: I'm thinking about having
2: in.
1: Surgery now because that day yesterday.
0: Did it bother you yesterday?
1: I'm going to have surgery. Yeah.
0: They got
1: a lot of different surgeries.
0: Well, neither of us were called unattractive. We were both just called mid. Isn't that what girls call? What do they say? Friendly ugly or near ugly or mid ugly or something?
1: Mid ugly, medium ugly. And you know what? It actually, my ranking was higher than I thought it was going to be, but seeing it on paper, you know, still. So I'm going to get a few surgeries.
2: If it was a 1 to 5 ranking instead of 1 to 10, we would have been the same. We all would have been in the same lump. We would have been 3s and 4s.
1: Stop. You don't get to talk as a good looking person ever again.
2: Come on, man. I can't give it away. Little Hickey doesn't even look at me anymore.
0: Give it away, give it away, give it away, give it away now.
2: Yes, my wife's listening in Chicago. She is.
0: Is she?
2: Totally pissed off.
0: Why is she pissed off?
2: No, she's good. She sent a different picture to me.
1: Oh,
2: but
1: okay.
2: I don't like the AI.
0: The picture I'm looking at is fantastic.
2: Yeah, I thought so too when I took it.
0: Did your wife have...
2: Yes, she has the same thing that I have.
0: She has the same thing you do?
2: Imposter syndrome. But you understand that, you know, she's in a different world. And in that world... I can't.
1: It's
2: I have
1: a lot
2: to
1: of
2: stop
1: plastic
2: there.
1: Smiles.
2: I have to stop there.
1: Tell me.
2: I have
0: it's
2: to stop there.
0: It's a little weird to me because your wife, I find her to be very striking and very attractive.
2: Yes.
0: Not only that, but she's just her looks are augmented by her personality and her successes.
2: Well, listen, first I look at the purse. You know that.
1: Her personality, and then you can get lost in her eyes.
2: First,
0: I didn't even know she had a face.
1: Yeah.
0: You know what I'm talking about?
1: It's there.
0: Them things.
1: Boom. It's there.
0: Maroon.
2: So when are we doing this?
0: Well, we don't have to do it at all.
2: No, I mean, she's listening. She's got to board a plane right now in Chicago. So
0: do any of you guys...
2: She wants to know the results. She's rooting for me. She's rooting for us.
0: Well, I'm trying to get the iCloud to sync so that I can have this, whatever you call it, work. I'll close it and reopen it. Hey, Chu, do you think how muscular do you think you need to be for a woman to find you attractive?
1: Maybe in the 90s, really muscular, but now just tall and skinny.
0: Yeah, and it's not even about.
1: I think women's tastes have changed for a majority.
0: Here's
1: and
0: what's
1: now
0: funny:
1: 6 foot is the best.
0: When you're reading through this, it turns out that our tastes don't actually change that much. Men's thoughts about what they need to be change that much.
1: Women have podcasts now, and they actually say these things, you know?
2: Out loud. Like,
1: talk about their tastes. Yeah. And
0: right.
1: What they
0: but what you
1: find
0: out...
1: physically attractive.
0: Right, but you can find lots of different things physically attractive about a woman, right?
1: Yeah, I find a lot of things. I've never had a preference, I guess. I mean, yeah. Everyone likes a big booty or some giant, you know... honkers.
0: I guess my point being that most men, when they looked at photos, way overestimated the musculature that they thought women would find attractive.
1: I could
0: now
1: see
0: women
1: that, yeah.
0: would say, oh, that guy is attractive. And oh my God, his muscles are awesome. But when asked later on, like, how important was that to them? As far as importance went, it would rank like 10 out of, you know, 10 items. It was at the bottom. Mm. They were like, oh, it's super attractive. It's not the thing that would do it for me. Like maybe for a one-nighter or something, but not.
2: I think eyes is number one, I bet.
1: Do those guys have good-looking girlfriends?
0: Which guys?
1: You have to just find out, like, which those big bodybuilder, bulky, muscular guys.
0: They usually do not.
1: That overdo it. Yeah, you know, sometimes they have another bulky woman.
0: Yeah, I'm not trying to be rude, but a lot of times it's a little, you know what I mean?
1: Sometimes.
0: I don't know. This refuses to sync, so we can't do what I wanted to do. And I can't get either of you to run with this topic.
2: So I'm running. I said eyes were going to be number one.
0: And talking,
2: ladies,
0: and
2: look at the eyes.
0: I was hoping that you guys would go, oh, you know what? That makes sense, because I often would.
2: I was waiting for you to get to the point.
0: I'm just waiting for you guys to help out here.
1: I've countered everything that y'all have said.
0: That's right. Countering is not actually helping. That's just arguing. I'm not looking for anyone.
2: That the eyes
0: and
2: are the most important thing.
0: I've said over here multiple times, oh, I can't get this thing to sync. And so what I'm doing is I'm operating a computer, I'm operating a phone, and I'm operating an entire show.
2: Pretty amazing for a guy that had a stroke, if you ask me. I don't know what you're bitching about.
0: Absolute.
2: You're
0: pricks.
2: Cured, my friend.
0: Absolute prick.
2: You are cured.
0: Both of these guys. Absolute pricks.
1: I think, I don't know. Like, again, I think women are very aware of how they're perceived, and we did that to them through society. And
0: you
1: so
0: don't
1: they
0: think men are very aware of how they're perceived?
1: Sometimes they'll lie about
2: it. I think if you go back in time, women needed a protector, right? I know that's not, you can't say that now. It's not, it doesn't, times have changed. It's still a dangerous place to be. But I would imagine there was a time in human evolution where a woman needed a defender to keep other men off her.
1: Okay.
2: Right?
1: Right.
2: Or to protect the family. Or to not sleep at night while she slept. You know what I mean? Like to.
1: So you think big muscles.
2: So muscles and things like that and stature may have been come into play.
1: Back then. But today?
2: Because today's a little, I mean, you know. Women are bringing home the bacon and frying it up in the pan. You know what I'm saying?
1: Yeah.
2: But it's still dangerous times for everybody, but it's maybe not as crucial anymore to have that protector factor, as I call it.
1: Well, I think the protection and safety is now in the form of monetary
2: part of it.
1: Value.
2: Part of it. What kind of community?
1: Even if she's bringing home the bacon, I think she expects you to bring home the same amount of bacon.
2: Yeah.
1: And then maybe take turns cooking.
2: Right.
1: Which is reasonable, I guess. Right.
2: But I think women are into the softer things now. It's the softer features of a man. The eyes. Maybe the voice. If that's that's a physical thing,
1: I
2: guess.
1: The MGKs of the world. Kind of small, very small wrists. Very
2: right. Lanky. Almost alien.
1: And
2: like look at the play that Pete.
1: An arm that has
2: see, we're talking
1: no,
2: now, Matt.
1: No proportion.
2: How about the, what about
1: straight
2: the,
1: down.
2: What
1: arm.
2: About the play that Pete Davidson still gets? Right? Remember we talked about the guys with the bicycle face?
1: Yeah.
2: The Chalamets.
1: Just had a baby with what's her name?
2: The Chalamets of the world, the Pete Davidsons of the world. That's what the Tom Holland's pretty.
1: He's
2: I saw the
1: looking.
2: Preview yesterday to new Spider-Man. He's pretty cut for 30
1: still
2: years
1: like
2: old.
1: 5'7" and
2: well, that's my height.
1: 120. So yeah.
2: I think the goalposts moves.
1: I think it changes. I think back in the day, y'all used to like skinny, pin-up, really oversized breasts.
0: When you say we liked that.
1: Well, that's what.
2: Because that's what the Sears catalog was showing us.
0: Right. But
1: that's the Playboys.
0: That's the whole point I'm making.
1: And that's supply and demand.
0: Well, the whole point I'm making is that what happens is that people start following that thinking, oh, that's what people want. The studies are showing that, no, it's not who anybody wanted. Do you understand what I'm saying? Or is it not clear? That then these become the overarching images and people go, oh, that's what I'm supposed to be pursuing to be for me. And it turns out no one actually. Okay.
1: There's a universal attract. Like everyone will say Brad Pitt in Fight Club is sexy. That's a sexy man. Doesn't matter what year it is, what decade it is, or how much. No one's asking where do you work or how much money you have. You know?
2: Here's what I'm wondering, too.
0: ChatGPT or Claude is arguing with me because I'm like, hey, here are pictures of women. Please pick out who on the show would be with whom. And it's like, it's saying, before I can proceed, who are these women? Are they connected to the show? What are their personalities? And I just wrote, it doesn't matter.
1: Oh, base you gave it its own personality?
0: Just base your decision on looks.
1: I like that his Claude is, he's programmed it to be me or something.
0: Okay, wait. I'm going to pass on this one. The guys consented to be analyzed. They're the subjects on the show. This is content about them.
1: Hold on, women
0: didn't
1: morality?
0: Sign up for them. Okay.
2: Can't you just say these are
1: you can turn
2: these are women that are connected, but we want you to
1: Turn its morals down. How you got the sliders all the way up on morals?
0: Let me talk to it. I'm going to push back. Obviously, I have the rights to use any of these photos. Nobody consented previously for you to look at their looks. These women, I'm not asking you to base anything on their looks. I'm asking you to base on the looks of these women, who would they most likely to be paired up with on the show? There's no moral conundrum here. Do what I asked. Little bitch ass.
2: Yeah, you little robot, you little computer. Do you think there's little things, Chewy, that we don't even consider that maybe they don't even consider? Like, oh, what's a good example? Like, really small things that may be deal breakers. They may not even know it.
1: Oh, deal breakers.
2: Like, you know how some guys don't have earlobes? Some guys have earlobes. Some guys have bigger earlobes. Maybe a woman like sees a guy that has earlobes that she doesn't know why she's not connecting with the dude, but maybe there's some smaller features that are deal breakers or deal makers.
1: I think they look past some of those things, like, though.
2: I know this is going to be like,
1: or like the big
2: things. I'm not even going to tell you this, what my wife was attracted to when she met me.
1: What was it?
2: Huh? She said it was my... See, because you're going to gag, and I'm going to have to leave the show, because I'm going to get angry.
1: And
2: she liked the look of my forearms when I was, like, driving, when we were on dates and stuff early on. And she still remembers the watch I wore and stuff like that. That's just something that, for some reason, that was something that...
1: No, women like forearms and veins.
2: Maybe. I don't know. I'm just saying, I'm not trying to make anybody gag, but she's expressed that to me. I don't know if she's fully articulated it, but I get it. Sometimes you just see that one thing. I'm the same way with all the women that I date.
1: All right, well, what's your little red flag that you see in one of
0: Okay.
2: Men? Oh, a red flag?
1: Well, that's what we were talking about.
0: Okay, here we go. It is now...
1: I still don't. Judge. Is this a joke, or does that thing really argue with you? Like you're.
0: It's arguing.
1: Like a droid on Star Wars or something.
2: Well, that's what we knew they were going to start getting their own mind.
1: Because that doesn't sound real. Like we're supposed to command this thing to do things.
0: I finally just said, "Hey, these are our spouses, and we have consent, and now it's moved forward."
2: Yeah, here we go. It's being protective of the.
0: Here's a go. I gave him a picture. I gave pictures of women and said, "Could you choose who everyone is hooked up with?" It says, the blonde with tattoos is most likely Matt's wife. It's with her. She's posing with the Skullzonies that we make it for Christmas.
1: Oh, yeah,
0: for Halloween. It says, the skull-shaped rolls she baked are the tell. That's the home of a man who collects old pencils and has a deep appreciation for
2: Does
0: someone
2: really say that?
0: Who makes something with their hands. And has a sense of humor about it. The tattoos and the I made a plate of skull bread and I'm proud of it energy matches perfectly with a guy who plays devil's advocate and finds the interesting angle and everything. She looks like she gives as good as she gets.
2: Yeah, she does.
0: The next one, the brunette headshot. We assume this is Bob's wife. Polished, put together, clearly comfortable being photographed. The professional presentation matches Bob's world. The Cybertruck, the Bee Cave House, the Nordstrom Rack, the Zero Irony. She looks like someone who has heard an 11-minute Springsteen defense and has developed a fully organized internal response to that.
2: I don't even know what that means, but yeah, okay.
0: By process of elimination, the woman wearing the pearls would be Chewy's spouse. I'm going to be honest, this... matches perfectly with what I know about Chewy. So either I'm wrong about one of the other two or I'm exactly right here.
1: But you this have, thing knows
0: you handed
1: stuff
0: me
1: about
0: a layup.
1: Us.
0: And here, do you want to see the picture I gave it for the third? You want to see which I put in a Hollywood star and said that it could be you. You want to see?
2: Yeah.
0: Do you
1: This sounds like this thing knows stuff about y'all before.
0: It's Ann Ramsey. Do you know who Ann Ramsey is?
1: Yeah.
0: Throw Mama from the train?
1: Is she from the Goonies too?
0: She's in the Goonies as well. Yeah, she's
1: That's
0: the mom. She's
1: her.
0: The mommy from the Goonies. Uh-huh. Anyway, it says that you would match up with her.
2: Now, why didn't you put
1: she's
2: a picture
1: a
2: of like Eva Longoria or somebody like that. Like,
0: why didn't I?
2: Yeah.
0: Okay, Bob. Why didn't I? You use your brain and you tell me if you could think
2: you
0: why
2: you hate
0: I
2: Chewy.
0: Didn't put a picture of Eva Longoria in
2: because
0: there.
2: Because you didn't like you don't like Chewy.
4: Ellen's lying. He doesn't have any friends.
1: I think I would.
0: Well, would you hit it with Ann Ramsey? She's passed now. Would you have?
1: I'd have to as a five.
0: You all could rub your mustaches together.
1: You didn't ask it to predict who is with whom. Eye roll. That's what.
2: Oh, ask it. Just one more question. Like, ask it. Who's dating up, or what? Well, how would you put that? Like,
0: yeah.
2: Like, what? How would you phrase that? Like, who's the lucky?
0: Okay.
2: Who are the lucky?
0: Okay. Here we go. You've done a good job matching partners with their show characters. I'm going to ask you, though, to be honest here. Have the show characters done well for themselves? Are they with someone who's more attractive than they should be able to get with their own looks?
1: Good. You'd have to get a picture of y'all at the time, though, right?
2: Yeah, it doesn't matter. I mean, we don't have to be that scientific.
0: It's a goddamn show.
2: We're just trying to kill the weekend, Chewy. Can you appreciate that?
1: I got some bitch here.
2: Well, you're already eating lunch, so I know where you're coming from.
1: I shouldn't have ate that, because...
2: See what I have to deal with?
1: Having intestinal
0: trouble. Okay. Matt, yes, he's done well. The blonde with the skull rolls is warm, fit, tattooed, and has genuine personality radiating out of a single photo. She's a solid 8.
2: Well, hell yeah, she is.
0: Matt's looks alone do not get him here.

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1: Wasn't I always a friend to you?
0: And Wednesday the 10th, headlined by Brownout. Music starts at 7. 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And cover is zero. 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
28: Are we witnessing something special? I hope so. I think we might be. Good morning, Matt, Bob, Chewy. Let's go ahead and do the rounds. Let's get those morning introductions in. I'm seeing a brand new hat and a smile on his face. Well,
29: I haven't seen that yet.
28: One of those two things is true.
29: Yeah. Come on, Chewy. Give us a flash. There. Come on, man.
28: I don't know. Something I think's going on. We'll have to chat with them. Beard looks good, though. I'll tell you that right now. And the attitude, I don't know. We'll see if it follows. It's everybody's allowed to be who they need to be each and every day on the show. He's the man from Crawl that can do it all. Always there with the Joker, Toka, Smoke, whatever. He's on the ones and twos operating and making sure that the show always moving forward, or at least in some kind of direction, okay? We'll give him credit for that. Put your hands together for Chewy Eldorado.
29: Oh, man. Pretty good, pretty good.
30: Not
29: that
30: bad.
29: Man, that man you just... Oh, you want to do it? Yeah, go ahead, Chew.
30: Okay, then I'll do it.
29: Hug him out.
30: That gentleman over there, he's looking... He's looking like he's doing stuff, too. He's got on a shirt and a beard, as always. A little salt and pepper. He likes to push it. And, folks, he's also been in the industry for a very long time. And by the industry, Bob means the business.
29: That's right.
30: Yeah. He's been a stand-up comedian. Yeah, he's been in a TV series. Ally McBeal, I think. He was good in that. And folks, he is also one of the greatest storytellers to ever grace your ear drums. His name, Matt Minnick!
29: I like that little dramatic pause there. I like it. Oh, wait a minute. You did him. I was supposed to...
30: You got to do yourself.
29: Okay, hey, everybody.
30: You made me do mine.
29: Good morning, it's me. Let's go.
28: That's your introduction
29: Let's
28: for yourself?
29: Do it. Yeah, let's do it. I knew I was supposed to do Matt.
30: Yeah.
29: But you were looking at him longingly, and I thought, you know, maybe you had something special.
30: Oh, you had a bug on him or something.
29: Oh, okay. All right, well, good.
28: How are we all this morning?
29: Oh,
28: is
29: just,
28: everybody okay?
29: Oh, just wonderful. My wife tried to kill me.
28: Wow.
29: But that's okay.
28: Should make you watch Landman?
29: I love Landman, actually.
30: I love Landman.
28: Really?
30: You would love Landman if you watched it.
29: Who doesn't like Ali Lauder?
28: I just feel like all of those...
29: Who doesn't like Billy Bob?
28: I feel like all of those shows have become a little bit... What's his name?
29: Taylor Sheridan.
30: No, I don't even like Taylor Sheridan
28: yeah,
30: stuff.
28: They're a little trying. But you like Landman?
30: One,
28: okay.
30: That's the only one I like.
29: Well, I'm watching the new Yellowstone one.
28: Yeah, that,
30: yeah,
28: thing,
30: that stuff sucks.
28: That thing's that's terrible.
30: Good.
28: No, that's
30: and then
28: good.
30: There's Dutton
28: that
30: Ranch.
28: Dutton
30: People
28: Ranch
30: have admitted good. That sucks.
29: I that's can't, good. I can't how could even, anything with Ed...
28: I cannot even no, I mean, understand how they got that one paid. I mean, it's just a soap opera.
29: How
28: just,
29: could anything with Ed Harris be bad?
28: I don't know. That's a great question,
30: let's
28: but
30: Taylor
28: it is.
30: Sheridan.
28: Huh?
30: How did you do it?
28: How did you
30: let's
28: do it?
30: No,
29: I don't, what makes it bad?
28: The writing is...
30: Pacing, content...
29: You haven't watched it.
28: Okay.
29: You haven't watched it. I'm watching it.
30: you story.
29: You don't like Rip?
28: Here's what I would love. If you said, oh, God, it's absolute trash TV. I love it. I would lean in with you and go, yeah, I get that.
29: I didn't say it was Citizen Kane.
30: That Beth, though.
29: See? You're finding some, you know. You know she's British?
30: Guess if I watch it on mute. She is?
29: Yeah.
30: You know, she looks British.
29: Yeah. Now that I've told you that.
28: I thought something was up with her teeth.
29: No, she's got beautiful choppers. Doesn't she?
30: I don't know.
29: Anyway. I'm so mad because I ran out of Clarkson's Farm yesterday.
28: That one, I got to know what that is. With Jeremy Clarkson? The guy from Top
29: Speed? You know, it's only season 5. I mean, I don't know if you don't know it. If you don't know it, you don't know it. If you know it, you know it.
30: You're too late to be late.
29: You're too late to the game right now?
28: Yeah, I don't
29: You're later than I am to Game of Thrones, I think. Which I never watched.
30: I'll rewatch that.
29: But they only dropped the first.

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1: Right. Okay, then. There we go. Ladies and gentlemen, that's
2: Derek,
1: Monday's
2: that wraps
1: show.
2: Up our film segment.
1: Here we
3: I
1: go.
3: Mean, the
2: and our television
3: it,
2: segment.
3: You think everybody's already seen it? I'm going to go see Disclosure Day 2 this weekend.
1: Yeah, I don't know.
3: I don't have high hopes for it, but
1: I don't know.
3: I'm liking supporting the theaters, aren't you?
1: Yeah, I went and saw a Power Ballad last week.
3: That I can't excuse. I don't know.
1: Well, you know, you like what you like. I like that director. He's made some fun stuff.
3: It was good?
1: Yeah, I thought it was pretty good.
4: I saw a fun one this weekend on the internet. You mentioned, hey, has everyone seen it? Like, you're being careful about spoilers, right?
3: Mm-hmm.
4: A guy was discussing a sporting event, and said, can't believe blank won. And somebody in the comments was upset, as they said, thanks a lot. I have it recorded. I haven't seen it yet. And the people who were discussing, they were like, wait a minute, I understand that we've got to, maybe we're careful about movies or something.
3: In 1993, maybe you could blame him. I don't know. But in today, where everything is connected and live.
4: Well, this whole point was, it's a sporting game. Like, everybody talks about the results at the end of a sport. Like,
1: right.
4: Wait, we have right. to be you, careful of spoilers for sport. And the guy was like, well, I.
1: So you're turning off
4: the guy
1: off
4: was
1: ESPN?
4: Arguing and say, hey, I record things and then I watch the sports
1: Sorry.
4: Later.
1: Yeah. Sorry.
3: I don't know who does that. Get that much joy from. I mean, I'll watch a boxing match after it's done. But I don't understand watching an entire football game or soccer game and going.
4: Well, this was the F1 match.
3: Oh. I don't know. People are dumb.
1: Yeah.
4: Yeah, I guess so.
1: Well, what were the comments to his comments? They must have.
4: Everyone thought the man was insane.
1: Yeah, right.
4: Insane.
1: Because you have to turn off your phone. You have to turn off ESPN and TV because the score could flash across the bottom of your screen at any time. Like, well, how hard do you have to work not to hear the score of a game?
3: I don't blame other people. I blame myself. I'm like, I knew that was going to happen.
4: Well, and that was a lot of the discussion, which is this idea that you can blame somebody for spoiling something. You might be upset it's spoiled, but it's on you to avoid spoilers.
3: Maybe a movie the first weekend it's out, but a sporting event is crazy.
4: Well, even a movie, people have the right to discuss things that they've seen and enjoyed. And if you do not want to have things spoiled, stay off your phone. It's easy. But you're saying I want the right to go on to
3: I think it's just a little. I don't want to create a law or anything. I just think it's a little courteous, and I try to be courteous here
4: sure.
3: of people that haven't seen it, even if it's been two weekends.
4: If I
3: maybe.
4: Went to a preview on Thursday, you know, like the specials, and it was Sixth Sense, I wouldn't give away that the guy was dead the whole time.
3: Yeah.
4: You know who would?
3: Who?
4: This guy next to me right here.
3: Yeah.
4: Friday morning.
1: Oh, you didn't want to see it.
4: Friday morning, 6 a.m., I'm sitting outside of REI.
3: That's the release date, it sounds like.
4: It was the release date. He went to a special screening, and I'm waiting outside of REI at 6 a.m. for the truck to get there so I can do offload. This is lowly my life
1: is. Are you blaming me or the show, just to be clear, because I don't even remember seeing that movie.
4: And I...
3: You've never seen it? Come
1: no,
3: on.
1: I've never seen it.
3: Yeah,
1: no. I don't like M. Night Shyamalama Ding Dong. I don't like him.
3: I think
1: he's a terrible
3: either?
1: Director. He's a terrible director.
3: Signs and Sixth Sense are good, though.
1: He made one good movie in his
3: Which
1: movie.
3: One?
1: Probably that one. I mean, popular.
4: Well, guess what? It wasn't good for me because I knew what the whole movie was because I'm waiting. I'm listening to this show. I'm a lowly, I think I'm 22 or 23 years old, and I work in the warehouse of REI.
1: Now, this story just got sadder.
3: Very sad.
4: I have very little going on in my life. I've just graduated. All my friends are gone. Haven't found the job I'm looking for yet. And I'm listening to this effing morning show over here on KLBJ. And they're like, yeah, we went to screening last night. Turns out the guy's dead the whole time.
1: I didn't remember that. I remember somebody on the show, though, used to take great pride in doing spoilers because he's

0: Harry Potter for people, too.
1: How can you spoil Harry Potter?
0: He did.
1: It's a book.
0: Because he said Dumbledore was dead. Well, that's what I thought, but that's...
2: Dumbledore was dead the whole time?
0: If that was his name, Dumbledore.
1: Dumbledore was
0: he a twin, an evil twin?
1: Dumbledore was dead.
0: Oh, I thought it was Dumbledore.
1: Dude, I don't know. I've never seen Harry Potter.
0: I've never seen... I saw half of the first one. That was the only one I've seen. He lives under the stairs, right? Or am I thinking of The Hobbit? I don't even know. I don't even know.
2: Those aren't connected?
0: No, I don't know. Isn't...
2: I've never seen that or Lord of the Rings.
0: Isn't Martin... What's his name?
1: Oh, Short?
0: No.
2: I've seen the first two
0: Martin
2: minutes
0: Freeman,
2: of Lord
0: isn't
2: of the
0: he?
2: Rings four times.
0: Harry Potter?
1: You keep saying Martin Freeman. I don't even know who that is.
0: Yeah, you do. You know Martin Freeman. If I showed you, he was from The Office.
1: Okay.
0: The British Office.
2: You know Martin Freeman.
0: He was the... He was the...
1: Oh, he was a Hobbit.
0: He was the Jim character.
1: Right, he was a Hobbit.
0: On the British Office.
1: Hospital bills are piling up. 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Albert Einstein changed the world, not just E equals MC squared, and not just making
2: stylish hair.
1: Hair a really popular, but in lots of ways. German-born physicist. When did Albert Einstein die? Do you know?
2: Like 63 or something.
1: 55. Yeah. Yeah.
2: You think he was charming, the women, like a woman kind of guy?
1: Well, he did. He had some affairs and stuff.
2: Oh, man.
1: Eventually, he married his cousin, which is a little.
2: Hey, if smart people do it, it's got to be the smart thing.
0: He was reincarnated the next year, too. Reincarnated.
2: As who? Oh.
0: It's no coincidence.
2: You're Jewish?
0: It's no coincidence.
1: He was working as a patent clerk in 1905. He was 26 years old, and he submitted four papers to the German journal Annalen der Physik.
2: Mm.
1: And they basically changed humanity's perception of time, of gravity, of light. Oh, yeah? Well, I was working in the stockroom of REI. So, really, much of Einstein's work, famously dense. Few people other than physicists need to fully comprehend the mind-bending ideas behind the general theory of relativity and Einstein's other theories, but these discoveries form the bedrock of technologies that so many of us enjoy every single day. Here are just some of the things that basically Albert Einstein completely changed with his theories. GPS would be impossible without Einstein's general theory of relativity.
2: Oh, they should offer him as a voice then for your guide system.
1: I agree.
0: Well, no one remembers what he sounded like.
1: Essentially 1,100 nautical miles above our heads, 31 satellites orbit Earth as part of the GPS, Global Positioning System. But if it wasn't for Einstein, those satellites would be little more than space junk. The very foundation of GPS is accurate timekeeping. Did you know that? It's not about locating. It's about timekeeping.
0: Atomic time.
1: Satellites need to keep time to correctly log the distance from ground to a ground-based receiver, such as your smartphone. GPS satellites are so precise, the atomic clocks on board are accurate to within 3 billionths of a second.
0: That's nice, but get to the bagel part of the story.
1: And basically,
2: when did
0: how did he decide to make, and what, yeah,
2: when did
0: pull
2: the
0: his brother
2: get
0: into
2: together?
0: The business?
1: Because satellites travel at 8,700 miles an hour. They lose 7 microseconds per day compared to
0: Earth-based
1: receivers. And basically, they use all that math to figure out exactly where you are. Next.
2: Will we ever have another smart person again? Like, that does a bunch of stuff?
1: I don't think so.
0: Well, we'll have a person that says he's smart.
2: Well, yeah.
1: I don't know if we'll ever get too many of the smart people anymore, because it's not... There was a time...
0: There was a time when we eat a
2: certain... Like They're Stephen really... Hawking, like, that was it. That was the end. That was the last one.
0: Yeah, but he was a
1: We'll have
0: nasty.
1: Him occasionally, but there was a time when that was kind of America... You know how we feel about, like, basketball players now and rock stars and influencers? We used to feel that way about smart people. They would be in magazines, and so people aspired to be otherworldly intelligent. Now we aspire to be otherworldly mid.
0: Yeah.
1: We really do. As a culture and a country, we
0: get really famous and really rich being just
1: mid. We belittle school. We belittle higher education. We belittle hard mental work, things like that. Now, I don't mean that we, like, someone goes, ha-ha, you're smart. We just are, culturally speaking, we put a lot of barriers up for people.
0: Yeah, but why is no one born with...
2: Do we say America or the world? Or is America the best place to get...
0: So are you saying there's a bunch of people walking around with Einstein brains?
2: And also, does it...
0: But aren't utilizing them, maybe?
1: Yeah, absolutely.
2: Do those geniuses need a lot of education?
0: Yeah.
2: I don't know. Aren't they just, like, prone to stuff? Like, take who are the smartest people in the world right now.
1: Okay.
2: Elon Musk and Donald Trump.
1: Okay, I don't think that Elon Musk is the smartest man in the world. Now, yes, there are lots of people. You can't, a lot of people who are Einstein smart, A.
2: Like, didn't he had trouble spelling or something? I don't know.
0: Right.
2: He wasn't good.
0: They're really lacking.
1: That's true.
0: They're lacking somewhere.
1: A lot of things. You mean, he failed out of school.
0: Probably didn't shower much. Probably, you know, hygiene-wise, probably.
2: He just didn't.
0: He wore, you know, very baggy suits. Wasn't a stylista, you know. What? How come we've never had we haven't had another Mozart or Beethoven or even the Beatles? How come we haven't had the legendary genius musicians that came out of the womb knowing how to play the piano without any lessons or anything? It was just built into them. How come we haven't had that in a few hundred years?
1: Nobody's ever played a piano without.
0: Well, when Mozart didn't Beethoven write his first symphony at like 3 or something? I don't know.
1: Yeah.
0: Tell me the story. I don't know.
1: Prove that. Prove that it wasn't his
0: father. Amadeus?
1: Prove that he didn't have, what do you call it, kind of parents, like stage parents.
0: Yeah, maybe.
2: And what do we blame when, you know, that little girl that we like name like the smartest kid in the world or smartest person in the world or something like that, that's like some super genius? What do we blame when she's like working at Chick-fil-A over here or something like that?
0: Well, can't get a job at all.
1: So I'm talking about that's just general burnout. And what we do is we tell people, hey, if you're smart, you should be using all your smarts for your own personal gain.
2: Become rich, because that's what's important.
1: That's the game.
0: That's the rule.
1: That's the rule. That's the rule. That's the goal now. We wouldn't have solar panels, and we wouldn't have Tesla Dan if it hadn't been for Albert Einstein. Okay. Mainly because they were roommates in college. 1905, 26-year-old Einstein solved a conundrum that we had about the idea of light. He introduced a new concept of light, which he published in his first paper. He argued that light wasn't just a wave, as scientists thought at the time. He also suggested it was a stream of particles, later known to science as photons. Einstein positioned that these photons contained a fixed amount of energy dependent on their frequency. His theory, though derided for years, successfully explained the photoelectric phenomenon, and solar cells actually predated Einstein's discovery by dozens of years, but it wasn't until Einstein's theory that scientists understood why they even worked. That helped make solar panels more efficient. Lasers were developed thanks to Einstein's quantum theory of radiation.
0: Hmm.
1: sharks. Lasers on their heads. Lasers. Do you know what the laser stands for, Chewy?
2: Light.
1: I'm going to give it to you.
2: And
1: I'm going to light. I'm going to give it to you.
0: Light activated super energetic rays.
1: Light amplification by stimulated emission of radiation.
0: I'm pretty. That's a, you know what?
2: We
0: I'm going to give myself a partial.
2: We got the
0: on
2: spirit
0: that.
2: Of
0: yeah.
2: It, yeah.
1: In 1917, Einstein published a paper detailing his quantum theory of radiation. The theory basically states that atoms can be stimulated to change energy levels when hit with a specific frequency.
0: Okay.
1: If that excited atom is hit with another photon of the same frequency, it'll produce two coherent photons traveling in the same direction while the atom's electrons return to its...
0: All right, but how did he get the hot dog into a bagel?
2: Yeah.
0: How did he do that?
2: It's in there.
0: How did he get the bagel dog? Was that him or was that his brother?
2: I've never been to Einstein Bagels.
0: Oh, well, you're not missing much. You're missing some bagels.
2: Maybe
0: someone will bring us some.
2: I've only had a couple of bagels, and they've been good. David Dowie's is good.
0: I always get the everything. It's just because I feel like, you know, it's the best value. They don't charge you anymore.
2: And you got everything.
0: But you got everything on there.
2: Genius.
0: That's where the genius came in. The genius came in. It's like, how can we invent a restaurant exactly like Panera Bread, but call it something different?
2: What is the theme of the click, click, boom today?
1: These are the ways that Einstein changed the world.
2: Oh, it was about Einstein. Okay. Okay.
1: Yeah. And here's the final one. One of Einstein's last discoveries was that cream cheese alone wouldn't have everybody buzzing. But a new take on cream cheese, the hot honey schmear, would get people super excited. That's right.
2: Today.
1: The new hot honey schmear.
0: Yep.
1: Try it on a fresh bagel, egg sandwich, or Nova Lox smoked salmon, available only at Einstein Brothers Bagels.
0: And then he took that money, rolled it into a moving company.
2: Einstein Brothers better send us at least a basket of
0: something.
2: Bagels.
0: And a big thing of coffee. You know, the big... what do they call that, box of coffee?
2: Yeah, we'll take a bucket of bagels. One bucket.
0: And a gallon of coffee.
2: Stuff. That can't cost much to make.
0: Can't be.
1: That's today's click, click, boom. Hey, Bob, you got a little stain on your shirt, bud.
3: No, that's...
1: You got a little stain on your shirt, it looks like.
0: That's Ralph Lauren.
1: I think you got a little stain.
0: He's riding a horse.
2: That's a horsey.
1: ChatGPT says you got a little stain on your shirt.
0: Still an 8.5. You want to give me a 9?
1: Nah, I think anybody.
2: You didn't get 8.5.
1: Yeah, you got a 7.9. He's just pushing himself up there.
0: Because I took the stain.
2: 8.5 is like Ethan Hawke or something.
0: Who?
2: Ethan Hawke?
0: Ethan Hawke ain't no 8.5. He's a 4.3.
2: He's not a 7.9.
0: He's not a sex symbol.
1: Okay.
2: Wow. Sorry, Ethan Hawke.
1: What do you think he's doing right now?
2: I don't know.
0: I'm not doing anything. I'm being attacked. I'm defending myself.
2: Well, what if you want to defend yourself while out on a motorcycle?
0: Oh. You do DJC already?
1: Bob. Should we just go to break and we can have the meeting during the break?
2: We'll go to break.
0: Did you do it already?
1: Yeah, Bob, we're waiting on you. We're just sitting around. We're just sitting around waiting for you to do the law. Tigers.
0: Law Tigers.
2: The Texas Motorcycle Lawyers?
0: Are you saying 1-800-LAW-TIGERS, lawtigers.com? You're talking about Stylin' and Sturgis?
1: I never know if he's doing a bit with me.
0: I'm always doing a bit. It's called show business, Matt. Once you learn that, maybe you'll be successful in it.
1: You sure it's not show bitness?
2: I want to have a yes and.
0: I know. As much improv as he did on stage, you would think.
1: I'd like you to do some improv. Okay?
0: Listen, you already know that they're the folks to call if you should ever get into a motorcycle accident, the Law Tigers. 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
0: Yeah, there's a lot to listen for. 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
2: I think that's got to be my favorite. 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

0: Rush is back, baby. They're back.
1: I report the news. That's what I do.
2: It's Bob Fonseca's Rock and Roll News.
3: Rush is back. Get away from the stage.
0: Rush is back. It's happening. Oh, yeah. It's on.
4: Wow.
0: I feel like we've been... I feel like we've been promoting that reunion tour for free for the last couple of years. I thought it was just going to be a rumor, like it wasn't really going to happen, but apparently the reunion tour has kicked off. All right, well, let me introduce myself before we get going. My name is Bob. I'm Rock's last great reporter. Let's hope that this week's headlines will be better than last week's headlines, because apparently the rock stars took a little vacay on our time, but things are heating up. You know, we're getting into festival season. Blues on the Green tomorrow. Hello. Who's going? Hello. Who's going? It's free. And Matt and I, and I wish Chewy would come out. I'll pick you up, man, if you want. You might surprise us. You never know.
4: Absolutely.
0: You never know.
4: I love standing out in the heat and drinking alcohol.
0: Well, you know what? Thousands of people do, and thousands of people will, Chewy. That's tomorrow night. I believe the music starts at 7 p.m., and, of course, the headliner is Austin's own Alejandro Escovedo. Here you go. Cousin to Sheila E. and friend of the boss.
5: Yeah, yeah!
0: So that's going to be a good show. And what's the band that we're going to introduce tomorrow?
6: We'll be introducing Aaron Behrens, who's also the lead singer of Ghostland Observatory.
0: Yes.
6: Yeah. Got his own solo work that he's been putting out.
0: Yeah. So it should be a good night. Yeah, we'll be a little steamy, a little humid. Don't worry about it, though.
4: Don't you dare worry about it.
0: You got this.
6: Don't you worry about a thing.
0: Just hydrate. And thanks to all our wonderful sponsors. Thanks to Sam. Sam's been out there sweating balls.
4: He's
0: for
4: one of the best.
0: The last, week going out there, mapping the place out, setting up tents and everything. There's going to be.
4: Keeping rock alive and live music.
0: He really
4: alive
0: is.
4: In Austin,
0: he really is. That guy's got stamina, let me tell you.
4: Oh, he's told us already.
0: Yeah. He constantly reminds us. But anyway, it's a big event for us. And again, thanks to all the sponsors and all that. You'll hear about it in the commercials and everything. But just show up at Zilker Park tomorrow before 7. Come on in. I'm sure there's a list of things that you can bring and not bring. But we'll see you there, okay?
4: Okay.
0: All right? And if you see us, say hi. And there should be refreshments and stuff out there and some food and things like that. So I think you'll be... Well, you know what it is. You've done it. You know what we're...
6: You know how to be in public.
0: You know how to be in public.
6: You know how to operate in public.
0: You know how to behave yourself and make a new friend. Okay, so it's been more than a decade since Rush has been on stage in the legendary prog rock group. I don't know if that's fair. By the way, highly recommend... I'll be the first to tell you I'm not a Rush super fan. I have seen him once or twice. Over the years, I can't say that I'm a super fan. I rush out and buy their stuff. I don't. But that being said, I have a great deal of respect for the musicianship in that band. And if you want to hear a great interview, you've heard us talk and see a great interview. You've heard us talk about Rick Beato. He's just so musically smart and can play every instrument, and he knows almost to a fault. He just knows so much about guitar and music and everything. He does a great long form interview with Geddy Lee. Probably a couple. It's at least an hour long, but it's probably a couple hours long. And it was fascinating. I watched the whole thing. You can see that on YouTube for free. And while you're there, check out his second interview, which is about 2 hours long with David Gilmour. Fascinating. Fascinating stuff. That Rick Beato, man, he's got it going on.
4: Can't beat him.
0: We couldn't get him on the show. We tried. We tried to do a phoner with him, but I guess he's just too busy. But yes, Rush played the Forum in Los Angeles. I don't know if that was Saturday. It says here. Took the stage last night. Now, I don't know if this story is from, what's today? The 8th. So it might have been last night. It might have been a Sunday night. If not, it was Saturday. And Geddy Lee opened up the show, greeting the crowd. "We're here for so many reasons," he said. "We're here to celebrate over 50 years of music that Alex and myself have made together, and we're here to pay tribute to Neil Peart. Peart, of course, and it's their first concert since August 1st, 2015.
4: How do you think they're going to sound?
0: Well, they sounded great from what I understand, and you can see lots of videos on you. Now, wait till after the show. I don't want you jumping on YouTube right now looking at clips in the middle of the show.
6: But I'm sorry, what were you saying? I'm on YouTube right now.
0: You know what? They started out with Xanadu, and I thought, wow, that's bold, doing an ELO cover. Well, ELO wrote it.
4: The movie was better.
0: Olivia Newton-John had a hit with it. ELO, you can hear their original version of it on compilations and stuff. It wasn't officially.
4: And was she an angel or a witch or something? What was Xanadu?
0: You got to find out.
4: Man.
0: No spoiler alerts.
4: I hope they bring it
0: no
4: back.
0: No spoiler alert.
4: Xanadu.
0: But no, Rush has their own song called Xanadu from 1977's Farewell to Kings. And you can see their entire set list at setlist.fm. Doesn't say here how long they played. I'm assuming 2 hours plus because they took a 30-minute intermission between the first set and the second set. Did they play Limelight? Yes, they did.
4: Yeah,
0: did they play
4: they did.
0: Free Will? Yes, they did.
4: They have it.
0: Did they play Spirit of the Radio? Yes, they did. They finished the first set with Spirit of the Radio.
4: Wish they'd have played Working Man.
0: They took a 30... Well, you know what? We'll find out. They took a 30-minute intermission. And then came back.
6: Working Man?
4: Limelight?
0: Oh, Amy Mann did a little walk-on.
4: Hey, Amy.
0: That's interesting, right? I didn't even know they knew each other.
4: They got to end with Tom Sawyer, right?
0: And they did Time Stand Still with her. I'm not familiar with that tune, but you Rush heads. Is that what Rush heads are called? That's what they call themselves, the super fans?
6: They call themselves Rush heads?
0: The Rushites? The Russians?
4: The Russians.
0: The Russians. That's pretty good, Jim.
6: Hate you. I didn't think it was that good, man.
4: That's all right.
0: Oh, come on, man. They played Tom Sawyer. Well, they played everything that you wanted to play.
4: Yeah!
0: Did they bring out their double neck guitars? Sure they did.
4: Sure they did. Now they're double chin guitars.
0: No, they look. You know what? They look the same. Maybe Alex put on a pound or two, but that's, you know, they look pretty good on stage, actually. A total of 24 tracks, which is not bad because a lot of their songs are proggy and long. Red Barchetta in the mix.
4: Oh, that sounds delicious.
0: YYZ in the mix. Tom Sawyer, Working Man, that was the final song.
4: Oh,
0: that's your walk-off song.
4: They make me wait.
0: See, I hate when they do. I hate when they put the... I don't like it when bands put the best song that they have
4: last. They call
0: last.
4: It saving the best for last, Marlo.
0: I don't like that. You know why?
4: Well, it's a phrase. You got to abide by it.
0: Because I like to start heading to the parking lot during the second to the last song, just to get that little jump.
4: Well, maybe
0: on the
4: for
0: rest
4: you,
0: of
4: the best
0: crowd.
4: Thing is leaving.
0: So my walk-off tune would have been "By Tour and the Snow Dog," which I don't. Is that a Zappa song? It sounds like something Zappa would write. I don't know "By Tour and the Snow Dog." You guys ever heard that one?
6: No,
0: no, mm-hmm. I haven't either. Anyway, they played all at 2112. And Vital Signs. So there you go. Limelight, as I mentioned. That sounds like a great show. Where are they coming to, what, the... I want to say they're doing the Alamo Dome here, right? Is that right?
4: Probably.
0: I mean, they're not coming to Austin.
4: They should.
0: Well, no, it's too late now. This tour has been booked out for... You know how tours work, Chewy. Mm. They book them out, like, years in advance.
4: But they add dates.
0: I don't think they're calling any audibles on this one. This is too big of a production.
4: You don't think they have free will?
0: Now, I always wondered what happened to Guitar Hero and Rock Band and Beatles Rock Band and all that. Very popular. A lot of kids learned how to play guitar with those video games, you know, for your Wii or your Xbox or whatever. But there's a brand new, what they're calling a rhythm game by Red Octane. the spiritual successor to Guitar Hero and Rock Band. It's about time, I think. Man,
6: have you been chomping and waiting?
0: Not me. I never was very good. We did when the kids were littles. We did have Beatles Rock Band. We had the whole thing, you know, guitar, bass, drums, and all that. Was fun.
4: VR has a game where it's called Maestro.
0: What is that?
4: And you're conducting an entire orchestra, but it's like Guitar Hero.
0: How hard can that be?
4: Oh man! It's
6: and when you turn around behind you, all old people.
4: They will boo you if you do that.
0: Anyway, it's a partnership too with a bunch of guitar companies. This is a great way to market guitars, which aren't selling very well these days. Partnership with Gibson.
6: Yeah, kids just don't want to play the guitar the same way, do they?
0: Kramer, Epiphone, Mesa Boogie, who makes amplifiers and stuff. Anyway, but this new game is going to feature hit songs like, and Sherman will be happy, Danny California by the RRHCP, Island in the Sun by Weezer. I don't know how this is going to be different. Maybe there's some tour elements that you have to deal with or whatever. But it's called Stage Tour, and it's coming your way just in time for the holidays, I'm sure. What else do we have? Extreme is in there and a few other big hits. So that's a good thing. Hey, people ask me all the time because they know I'm a big Springsteen fanatic, and a lot of people stop me on the street and say, Bob, do you know what Bruce's favorite sandwich is?
6: Bob, and I go, do you know?
0: And I go, of course I do. I know everything. I've read all the books. But in a recent interview, he has disclosed, finally, his favorite sandwich, which I knew all along was peanut butter and jelly at 3 in the morning with a big glass of milk. That seemed like that'd be a little hard on the system, wouldn't it?
4: Yeah.
0: Also, to go to bed, like, you know what kind of sugar rush you get with a peanut butter and jelly?
4: It's pretty heavy.
0: And he didn't specify the bread either.
4: No. Sourdough?
0: I'm going to do a toasted sourdough on that.
6: But he needed a little snack to give him the energy to get home to his wife, you know?
0: Yeah.
6: Kiss whatever girl he had met that night on the forehead.
0: Come on,
6: and get
0: man.
6: On out there and get home to Patty.
0: Come on.
6: Eileen.
0: I'm looking forward to going. I think we're going to make a little day trip to Asbury Park, New Jersey, which I've never been to. I've never been to the boardwalk there. I've been to Monmouth, but not to, or Monmouth. I can't remember how you pronounce that.
4: I can't wait to hear about it at dinner that night.
0: Yeah, it'll be good. CCR album. That's Creedence Clearwater Revival.
6: Have you wound up?
0: Yep. They have got one of the greatest hit packages of all time, a double disc set called Chronicle. Most of you have that in your collection in some form. You either have it downloaded, or you have it in a CD, or you have it in the album version.
4: Why does CCR sound so good?
0: I don't know. They were just good. You know? Didn't have too many albums. You know, ended pretty quick. They broke up pretty quick. One of the brothers left. You know, it was two brothers. It was John Fogerty, who you know, but his brother Tom Fogerty was in the band. And
6: they did not get along very well.
0: Well, it's one of those things.
6: It's just sad when brothers
0: one
6: don't
0: guy,
6: get along, right,
0: when one
6: Bob?
0: Guy writes all the songs and gets all the money, there's problems. John Fogerty was the, you know, when then, but John ended up getting ripped off. Of course, we know the story there.
4: Damn.
0: But Chronicle, which you'll always see on the shelves of Target, is still being mass-produced, spending 800 weeks on the Billboard 200.
6: Done pretty well for itself.
0: Matching
6: it?
0: Pink Floyd's Dark Side of the Moon. The compilation album released in 1976 has defied industry norms and outlasted contemporary releases. It's got all their hits on it. Fortunate Son, Bad Moon Rising, Susie Q, all that stuff. And it's still available. Like I said, I always see it. I always see it when I'm... Listen, Target's vinyl game is not very good these days. It's all the stuff you would...
4: Wow, Target.
0: Well, if you want BTS and you want Olivia Rodrigo and you want, you know, Taylor Swift and you want, name another girl band. If you want all that teen stuff, they got it.
4: Have you seen the people that go in there?
0: Now, I did get a red vinyl edition. I still have it in the shrink for you, Chewy. Michael Jackson's Ones.
4: I might take that. It's not my favorite album, but...
0: Well, it's a greatest hits album.
4: Yeah.
0: Of his number one singles. Man in the Mirror, I was surprised Man in the Mirror didn't hit number one.
6: Huh?
0: That album, that compilation does not have Man in the Mirror.
4: A lot of competition that year.
0: Which is my favorite Michael song. There you go. Now you know. Now it's out of the bag. You know what my favorite Michael Jackson song is. All right. Let's see what else. Everybody's now the next anticipated thing in rock and roll. Now that the Rush tour is launched, is the Stones' new album. What's it called again? I can't even remember now.
6: It's not Hackney Diamonds.
0: Oh, Foreign Tongues.
6: That's it. Foreign.
0: I don't know. The couple tracks I heard are kind of a throwback. I think it's going to be more Stonesy than that last Hackney Diamonds record.
6: Okay.
0: I think it's going to be more of that blues rock thing that we've known. But they released a visualizer. Now, what the hell's a visualizer? For the track Rough and Twisted. Is that one of those videos where they just put the lyrics on the screen?
6: I think maybe a visualizer, you run it and it plays. Visualizers in...
4: That's just B-roll.
6: In iTunes, it used to just be sort of like, you know, like shapes or whatever.
4: Like a screensaver.
0: Oh, okay, yeah. I don't know.
6: I don't know, though.
0: They're using, in this news story here, they're using visualizer... Like, we all know what that is. Maybe you guys do out there. If you do, stop me at Blues on the Green tomorrow night and let me know. Let me know what a visualizer is. There you go. Linkin Park. You're a fan of Linkin Park, aren't you, Chu?
4: Oh, yeah.
0: They've got a new film coming out called Unshatter, which will document their journey of finding their purpose following the passing of Chester Bennington. And the film, created by band member Joe Hahn, will provide an intimate look at the band's process moving forward. So there you go. I'm not sure if that's going to get a theatrical. It looks like you can stay updated by signing up at unshattermovie.com. Not sure if it's going to be straight to streaming or just on their website or get a theatrical. No.
4: Remember we had that guy Oliver that took the Linkin Park album?
6: Yes.
4: That was fun.
0: I think it was ultimately his downfall, because we never let him forget it. Right?
4: Yeah.
0: We never.
4: And we never will.
0: Sharon Osbourne says the Ozzy AI project is not a cash grab, which means, will you decode that statement, Matt?
6: It's a cash grab.
0: It's a cash grab.
6: It's a cash grab. Yeah, it's a cash grab.
0: When someone comes out and denies something,
6: it's because they feel uncomfortable about the fact that.
0: There's an AI project, an Ozzy AI project in the works, and people are accusing the Osbourne estate, let me say, for developing a cash grab. But the family says it is important in preserving Ozzy's legacy for future generations. Jack Osbourne has insisted that Ozzy AI project will tastefully and respectfully... honor the man.
6: Tastefully and respectfully line the coffers even more.
0: Yeah.
4: They better not ruin this Ozzy biopic. And especially by picking the wrong actor.
6: Did you hear who they got?
4: Who?
6: The same guy they got to play Michael Jackson in the Michael Jackson biopic.
0: Can't argue with that.
6: Jafar, yeah. He's going to do it.
0: Yeah, there hasn't been this much interest in casting a movie since the original Tim Burton Batman. You remember when they announced Michael Keaton as Batman? I thought the world was going to explode. Most of you weren't alive.
4: I wasn't.
0: Back
4: I liked
0: then
4: it.
0: In 80.
6: Guess what? Michael Keaton was really good as Batman.
0: Yeah. He's really good.
4: Yeah.
0: It's the right mix of humor and balls, you know? Anyway, the AI project, affectionately known by insiders as Digital Ozzy, is being developed by Hyperreal and Proto Hologram with the aim of creating an authentic avatar that can interact with fans in real time. How much water will that consume? How much of our drinking water?
6: All of it.
0: All of it?
6: All of it.
0: All of it, mother. Oh, my God. Look at the time. How could it possibly be?
4: Oh, my God.
0: I'm so sorry. I got to get out of here. Thank you. And for any kids on the way to the orthodontist or the dentist this morning,
5: sorry you had to get up early.
4: Sorry about that.
5: Yeah. Adios, mofos. Hey, thanks to the Danimal for an incredible night of food at his home. I want to thank Dan Ciola very much. Wow, what an experience. Let's do it again. Yeah, I got to get out of here. Adios, mofos.
4: Bye. There he goes. There
6: don't,
4: he goes.
6: Don't encourage him, Chewie. Don't encourage
4: there
6: him.
4: There he leaves. Every time he does this, it costs a gallon of water as well. You don't even know that. Bye. There he goes. And it's because he pours it on himself.
6: Do you ever worry about his knees? Like, I'm worried that he's just going to snap
4: his
6: and knee
4: knees,
6: one day.
4: His knees, his back,
6: uh-oh.
4: His
6: what
4: hip.
6: What happened to his back? Why can't he stand up? What do you do?
4: Ankles. I worry about all of it. Bye.
6: How did he hurt himself? Well, he's rolling his office chair.
4: The rock
6: out of the studio. Why doesn't he just turn his head to the side? Come on, man.
4: I don't know.
6: Because he's authentic. It's what he's all about is authenticity.
4: He's the real deal.
7: Sorry, man. I went late. I looked at the clock. I guess the news is getting better.
4: It's the real McCoy. Here we go.
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11: I think that's got to be my favorite. 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You find out who the most toxic is. I'll give you a hint. It's Bob.
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1: Morning, Matt, Bob, Chewy.
11: We share needles around here.
1: Hey, I'll talk about that later. I got a problem.
10: Oh, no, there ain't no problems, man. There's just solutions.
11: Just put a poster over it or something.
1: It's not a real problem, but I did not get done yesterday afternoon what I was supposed to get done because I did that thing where is there a term, Bob, for when you spend too much time on the internet? Maybe not too much. When you spend time on the internet shopping for something you know you're not going to buy. Dream wishing?
11: No. Bob just buys it.
10: Yeah, I just buy it, use it for a couple days, wrap it back up, send it back.
1: Because I know, Chewy, sometimes you'll just look at pictures of food, right? Or pictures of OnlyFans girls.
11: I plan to one day make it there.
1: Right, I understand.
10: What you got to do is just...
11: To both of them.
10: You got to buy that thing and just advance right to the guilt stage. From the dreaming stage to the guilt stage for buying it.
1: You know, sometimes I'll look at old, 70s era Porsches. Those are fun to look at.
10: I don't know why you just don't buy one.
1: Well, because they're hundreds of thousands of dollars.
10: Okay, but
1: that'd be a reason. I mean, here's reason one.
10: I didn't know. I thought maybe you were looking at a Ford, like a banger, like a daily driver.
11: Work harder.
10: Just work harder.
1: Yesterday, we talked about it last week. I had heard about it and I thought, man, this sounds like it could be a fun event.
10: Oh, the BMX.
1: And I went out to the BMX.
10: Yeah, I couldn't make it out there yesterday.
1: It was a little hot. It's a pretty tight-knit community. I will say this. Wow. Everyone I ran into, ridiculously friendly. Shout out to all the listeners. I was a little shocked and amazed. I felt bad. I took my son out. And I remember when I was a kid, I would go to like my dad's office for the weekend. And it was just, you were just walking. It was just conversation after conversation you had to listen to your dad have. But I wasn't walking two or three steps without somebody going, hey, Bearden, you know?
10: Yeah.
1: Just the number of listeners we had.
10: You getting out there, Bearden?
1: The number of listeners we had that showed up, all right?
10: Yeah.
1: I saw warriors. I saw media room personalities. I saw listeners. And then I just saw a bunch of people who were like, yeah, no, I've been writing for a long time, but I heard you guys talking, and I appreciate it. That Capital City BMX, that track

0: 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Have a good night.
1: Has helped build this whole track. And then, like, you know, the people that were out there.
2: Yeah.
1: That I chatted to were so nice. One guy.
2: Anybody slip you a cold one?
1: No, you can't have that side. I learned you can't have liquor because it's
2: a city park.
1: City park, yeah. Or county park. So what I did, though, is some people took a whole lot of time, which I really appreciate, to show me around and kind of teach me about the whole thing. What there is, I realized, did you ever get into that baseball scene, like baseball parents, where you were going every weekend to different baseball games and traveling?
2: One of my boys played select for a season or two, but No. I mean, I was thinking about that yesterday when I was watching the Longhorns advance to, I'm sure it's going to be in your headlines. You'll have more details, but God, you know, I used to play baseball. I played baseball a lot from when I was like from five to
1: did your parents high school. Were your parents on that thing where they traveled every weekend for the
2: no they didn't they, even my dad was always a coach of some kind, but
1: there was this group of parents I saw all over there.
2: Yeah,
1: their kids were all decked out. They were going to do some racing later in the day, and I realized I was talking to one of the gentlemen. He's like, yeah, these are basically the BMX parents. Their kids are really into BMX, so they all kind of know each other. And they travel to races every weekend. Mm. And I realized, like,
2: there's mountain bike people that did that too, mountain bike kids.
1: Well, I know baseball parents. My son has a friend, and his friend is just an incredibly talented young baseball player. And his poor parents every weekend, and the kids that the other kids they have, they are, I mean, they're going somewhere for some kind of baseball tournament every single weekend.
2: You got to devote your life to that.
1: You do. And I realized, I think my wife and I's laziness really has held my children back, because I never pushed my kids into any of that stuff because I thought, well, I don't want to spend my weekends in a lawn chair.
3: That sounds awful. In the heat.
1: It sounds like bugs, doesn't it? Doesn't it sound like bugs? And
3: it
1: sounds like it itches.
3: There's going to be bugs. There's going to be
1: heat. Like it itches.
3: There's going to be not entertaining sports.
1: It sounds like it itches.
2: Have you ever seen there are people do it for various reasons, but have you ever seen the statistics on what it takes to get into like a high school baseball team, and then how it drops off to get into into a college?
1: No, why would I look that
2: and
1: up?
2: Then the minors and then the majors, and that's always kind of the dream in a parent's mind. It's
1: no.
2: you might as well buy a lottery ticket, but
1: in
2: a lot of times they
1: minds.
2: Never get to that finish line because the kid will burn out.
1: Are you saying it was the dream in your parents'
3: mind? You got to work hard.
1: Did you dream of your kids playing in
2: No. You just want them to succeed. Mm. But
1: do you feel your kids did not succeed?
2: No.
1: Because they did not take up your dream of baseball?
2: I think they did not have the joy in playing baseball that I had.
3: And why didn't you succeed in that?
2: It was a different... I did. I was on an all-star team that traveled across Europe. What do you want?
1: I tried to get.
2: What do you
1: my
2: want from me? I was a pitcher.
3: MLB. I want to say I know this.
2: I was a
3: guy
2: pitcher, but it was different
3: MLB.
2: Back then. It wasn't even anything.
3: No, you should be on.
2: It wasn't
3: commercial
2: anything
3: saying,
2: called.
3: It
2: wasn't any select back then or any special base. It was just baseball.
1: I tried to get my kids to get into competitive mime, but they wouldn't do it. That's a shame. You could be a mime, just like your old man.
3: The applause threw him off.
2: You should have seen me.
1: I told you, didn't I, that I won a trophy in seventh grade for pantomime?
3: Yeah, and you did some miming in here, and I was actually impressed.
1: Thank you.
3: You pulled a giant pole out of a bowling bag.
1: But anyway, that was not a bag. It was my butthole.
3: Oh, my God.
1: Hey.
2: There's a BMX circuit is what you're saying, though, for kids.
1: Yeah.
2: Yeah, that's cool.
1: I just, at some point, I realized that I had spent, I think, an hour, maybe, on Facebook Marketplace. I was like, what am I doing?
2: Yeah.
1: Why am I comparing bikes?

0: I was comparing their specs, like, which one of these should I get? And then I go, well, dude, I have two bikes in the garage. You know the last time I was on either of them?
1: And you know the embarrassment the next time you go to the doctor and he goes, hey, have you had any falls since I saw you last? Well, not walking.
0: Speaking of medical bills, if your medical bills are arriving before the flowers did after an accident, maybe it's time to call 512-888-9999. 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Let's get into the headlines.
2: Damn, boy. Lean in now for some...
3: Damn, boy, he's thick. Boy, that's a thick-ass boy.
2: Thick headlines.
0: Right on the heels of the Texas women's softball team winning it all at the College World Softball Series. College Softball World Series.
1: I watched that game, too.
0: Well, the University of Texas Longhorns were hosting a regional and a super regional here in Austin last night. They ended up sweeping Oregon, which is a pretty formidable foe. And that means that they have punched their ticket. They're heading to Omaha. Now, the brackets work a little different for the men's and the women's. And they have a longer way to go to get to the final game. But in the meantime, they are in the College World Series. It's their first trip there in 4 years. First one under the new coach, Schlossenagel. And unfortunately, the first team they're going to come up against is Georgia. Number one ranked Georgia. We'll keep you informed of how they do. But if you're looking for a little bit of fun that you can root on, check out the University of Texas Longhorn men's baseball team. It's a weird thing. I know a lot of us who listen to this show, you've got jobs. And jobs mean you tend to live outside of the hub of the city, the center. You tend to be somewhere in the spokes and the rims of the city. See what I did there? Turn it into some BMX talk. And that's okay. There's zero judgment from anybody in this group because that we're all in the same bucket. But you do know that you did spend some time downtown. And Red River, there's a whole article out about the Red River Cultural District. They're crying foul. They're saying there was a weird unannounced audit. And I'm going to use air quotes because that's what the city said. Except then when the statesman reached out to the city said, we're not doing any kind of audit. But code enforcement and the police and the fire department randomly showed up to a lot of Red River venues. And the Red River venue said it was, we were kind of getting dressed down and they were threatening tickets and closures. The district director says businesses got citations, threatening remarks about shutdowns. The city says it was routine safety outreach, not the audit that venues are claiming. It's confusing. If you don't know, 6th Street used to be the place for live music, but very quickly it became much more advantageous for the bars down there just to be shot bars. And by that, I mean small one-ounce drinks, not the bullets that go flying around later, though that's part of the shot bar culture as well. So a bunch of people who were really into music just basically went to Red River and started building out venues there and changing them into great music venues and have really kind of kept the that music culture of Austin alive for the last, 25 years or so. There was Beerland, RIP. Lots of other venues, Red-Eyed Fly, RIP. But Emos, RIP. But some venues are still holding on down there. Mohawk, a 13th floor, trying to make it happen down there, and I'm not saying that you don't want to have safety procedures, but if it was the safety reach outreach that the city is claiming, I don't know why you wouldn't call these venues and say, hey, can we meet you on a Wednesday at noon when you're not busy with customers and kind of do a walkthrough and talk to you about safety items? Not show up in the middle of business and start handing out citations.
1: Right.
0: We've heard the talk from a lot of business owners for a long time about how code enforcement has made operating small businesses in the town difficult. I'm hoping this is a misunderstanding and that all parties will get it worked out.
1: I'm sure they will.
4: I really hope so.
0: The city is trying to stop a parody of their logo, and they put me in an uncomfortable position because Save Austin Now created a parody logo that just uses the A with the design of the word audit added in there. I have on multiple occasions talked about how I don't like Save Austin Now. I don't like how they operate or what they're about. However, I have to come to their defense 100%, and I always get mad when I'm asked to then to have a spine in an issue, you know what I mean, and be consistent. I don't want to support Save Austin Now, but this is ridiculous. The city is trying to shut Save Austin down and saying they can't use the A in the parody logo. Even a judge agrees with Save Austin Now and me and says the lawsuit over the parody rights belongs in state court, not federal court. I don't know how you would... You're allowed to have parodies, right? Mm-hmm. Bob, do you have a parodies?
1: Not falling.
4: Everyone's
1: I'm not falling for that.
0: On a chin.
1: Yeah.
4: Got him.
0: Yeah, boy, we did get him. The city's trying to
1: No,
0: stop.
1: You didn't.
0: You cannot control someone's speech. It would if they were trying to use the parody to raise their own money, I guess maybe that's the argument they're making. They're saying since you're a political action committee, you can't use the parody. It's going to be interesting to see, but for the most part, I think, come on, man. Act like you've been there before.
4: Yeah, please.
0: If you're the city and you spend $1 million on a logo, which is kind of grown on the city, I think most people have just accepted this point, just chill. Just be like, hey, it's a good logo. I don't care. And we'll
1: when
0: be
1: I
0: fine.
1: Saw it on the first like metal sign downtown or whatever,
0: yeah,
1: I was like, oh, you're actually running with it. Like at first I thought this has got to be a joke, right? It's like, oh no, you're actually running with it. Okay.
0: The biggest mistake that they made is the biggest mistake they made is they were proud of it. Had they never said anything and just started changing it,
1: right?
0: Nobody ever would have noticed.
1: No,
0: nobody
1: but they
0: would
1: did a
0: care.
1: Big rollout.
0: They did a big thing. Look how proud we are right now. And that boy, they learned a lesson there. Speaking of money and courts, Trader Joe's owes some customers money.
1: What?
0: That's right. There is a. There's a class action settlement. Apparently, if you shopped at any stores between March and July in 2019, a class action lawsuit says that you were subjected to too much whiteness in one shopping trip. And you could be owed $102 if you file a claim by June 9th, but that's tomorrow.
4: Oh, get on it.
0: Actually, the lawsuit claims that receipts showed the first six and last four digits of credit cards violating federal law. You can only show, I think, four numbers or something. A limited number of transactions were affected. You had to have received a notification to be eligible for payment. In the meantime, get in there and enjoy their cookie dough butter. I always like when someone's like, I like Trader Joe's. It's like, I go there for health food. Really? For what? That half and half cookies and the... We all know what you go there for. It's snacks.
1: Snacks.
0: It's snacks.
1: It's snacks.
0: It's snack. It's snack zone. Austin's biggest free concert is...
1: I'm just now hearing about this.
0: Is scheduled to begin tomorrow.
1: Huh.
4: I can't afford to go. That's too much money.
0: That's right. It's Austin's biggest free concert. It's grown over the last 30-odd years. It's put on by Waterloo Broadcasting Communication.
1: I hear they have a great morning show.
0: And that's right. Blues on the Green is returning to the Green. Oh. Blues on the Green will be out at Zilker Park starting tomorrow. It will also be out there Wednesday. Completely free. Bring a blanket. Hang out. watch music. Who's playing? If you are the kind of person who says, who's playing?
1: At a free show?
0: Then you've never fully understood what Blues on the Green is about. Right. It's just a community event. Everybody in the city literally goes and hangs out, sits, watches some music. It's the city park, so you're not supposed to have like a cooler full of... Well, you know how to operate in a city park, don't you? Stuff goes in a South Austin briefcase or a koozie or something. Put it in a Yeti. Come out and have a good time. And finally, ladies and gentlemen. Oh, you know what? I'm just going to save that for tomorrow because I realize we're at 8:04. But tomorrow when you tune in, I'm going to let you know about three new incredible bakeries that have come to the town. Can you be a big city without having a bakery scene? Like Paris, bakeries. London, bakeries.
4: There's so
0: New
4: many
0: York,
4: good
0: bakeries.
4: Ones. There's a lot of
0: I've never liked bakery.
4: Sugar
0: good,
4: Wolf
0: so
4: downtown is really good. Sugar Wolf.
0: I'll let you know out. If they made the list of a hot new
4: And then you got bakeries. Rockman 2, I think it was. What is it?
0: Well, hey, do you want to save this for tomorrow at all? Or are you
4: I
0: just going to list them all right
4: I
0: now?
4: No,
1: Einstein, brother.
4: There's plenty left. Trust me.
0: I will trust you. Ladies and gentlemen, those were today's Austin area headlines. And now we wait to see what happens.
1: Yep. The Log Tigers.
0: Oh! Bob!
1: You looked at it like it wasn't on.
4: No, just making sure. And in disbelief as well.
1: I'm going to take him outside and pummel him in a second. The Law Tigers, the Texas
0: last
1: Motorcycle...
0: Break, you say you do it on purpose to tease me.
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0: Bob, Chewy, I need you guys' help.
1: That's what we're here for.
0: You guys ever listen to, like, Andrew Tate?
2: I've heard the name, but I don't know if
1: I haven't seen or heard of him in a while.
0: Clavicular.
1: Is he okay? Oh, Clavicular, yeah.
0: You guys listen to
1: he's hot right now.
0: Any of the guests on the Rogan podcast?
2: No, has he been on Hot Ones yet? I'd watch that.
0: You guys,
1: Clavicular?
0: You guys do any red pilling? I need some help. I need to be able to. I don't know how.
1: I haven't heard from a lot of those.
0: I've lost complete control of my household.
2: Told you it would happen. I am not
0: a man, and I need help in, you know, how do I
2: pick up golf? That will.
1: Or one of those rage rooms.
2: If you pick up golf, that's at least one out of the 7 days you can disappear.
0: I think it's the disappearance.
2: Okay, and then maybe if you pick up hunting, going to car shows. I think you can avoid most of what you're feeling right now.
1: I think if you have an affair, that would really set it off.
2: That's the fast track. You want to fast track it? Have an affair.
0: My belief is that perhaps I made a huge mistake by thinking that my wife is a people, right? By treating her and assuming that my wife is a person and an equal, I think is created. I think I need to go back to
2: the old days.
1: I mean,
2: the
1: good old days. She sees you as a person, as a human?
0: I know she does not see me as a person. I know she does not see me as somebody who has worth or value. That's the issue. I'm gonna tell you what's happened this weekend. I'm gonna let you know what's happened at my house this weekend. And you are. So,
2: are you ready, Chew?
1: These marriages, they're business to women. All right. Nothing to do with love. Nothing to do with love.
0: In November of last year, early November. Late October, early November. There was a change in my house. And we all talked about it on air here, and we teased me a great deal. But what do I now have in my house that I said I would never have?
2: A hole in the garage?
0: How did we get the hole in the garage?
1: Wait, an ice maker that doesn't work?
0: Okay. Let's not go through all the tasks I have that I haven't worked on, okay? That's not going to make me feel any better.
2: I don't remember the
1: son with a deeper voice?
2: Oh,
0: we've been very specific about something going on at my house. What is it?
1: This is, you now own a cat.
0: Thank you very much.
2: Oh, okay.
0: Thank you for getting me where we needed to
1: be.
0: Gustavo, Gus. It's a cat that came from El Paso. It was a street cat in El Paso.
2: Well, no, it came from a family that didn't want it.
0: Well, adopted there.
2: Or two families that didn't want it.
0: Then it ended up in an apartment in San Marcos and then somehow ended up in my house, right? Gustavo. And I have...
1: Y'all gonna get rid of him?
0: Listen to the story.
1: Oh, man. I don't think I can take another one.
0: I don't come in here and tell stories unless it has somewhere to go. Because there is a thing happening at my house that has complicated the entire... Because I got to a point where I was like, fine, I'll deal with the cat. I've gotten along with the cat. My wife's like, don't you love him? I was like, I don't look at a cat and feel the love. Mm-mm. That apparently the rest of the family does. And even the rest of the family has started to, like it always happens, has started to wane.
2: Right.
0: Because the kids are like, well, the cat was cool for a week or two, and then, you know, we're teenagers. What do we care?
2: They've outgrown the cat.
0: Yeah, they're hormonal teenagers. Like, I can't make out with a cat. What do I care?
2: Mm-hmm. Plus, everyone I find with pets, everybody in a family, everybody's assumed the other person's taking care of the cat. Right. Like,
0: I will say, I'll give my wife credit here, making like the appointments and all that stuff. My wife has been great on all that. Now, she keeps saying, look, I made an appointment because the cat has to go in, but I'm at work, so you're going to have to take the cat in.
2: And pay for it.
0: So, about 2 weeks ago, I go, hey, what's our cat doing outside? Right? Because we let the cat on the back porch on occasion because cat likes to be out there, but certainly not after dark. We got coyotes in the neighborhood. I won't let the cat out. And I see the cat walk right in front of the window, and I go, what's the cat doing outside? And my wife goes, the cat's right here. Cat was on the sofa. It's a whole nother story. And I go, well, that's a cat. Wait, what? We go outside.
2: Oh, that's right. I remember you teased this
0: last
2: week.
0: That's 2 weeks ago. Then last weekend, when you guys came over for the party, you know, my wife was talking about this cat that because she said, what do you think this cat's name? And I said, that cat has to have like a little bit of a hillbilly name because the cat's eyes are too close together.
2: Mm.
0: Like, I think the cat is maybe a little bit, I don't know, special.
1: Those are adorable.
0: Cats. So I said the cat looks like he's probably a Carl.
2: Mm-hmm.
0: Carl. Hey, Carl.
1: With a K?
0: Hey, Carl, you coming over here today? Help me. I need to get this boat. I accidentally dropped the boat off of the, it doesn't come off the trailer. I need to be able to lift it back up on the trailer. You come over and help me, Carl?
1: Yeah.
0: Right? Carl is clearly a wildcat. Carl has a neck that's twice the girth of his own head. Giant.
1: Dang.
0: Giant set of balls. Huge set of balls. Proud, proudly.
2: A gentleman caller.
0: Yeah, proudly presented right back there. Thunk, thunk, thunk, thunk.
2: Oh, wait, you have a male cat.
0: Yeah.
2: So it's not a gentleman.
0: Well, you know how Austin is. You know how Austin is. You know, you can't even walk around there without a guy hitting on you in Austin now. They let them everywhere, the guys. So, you know. Anyway, Carl. So last, Carl showed up. Everybody ran out to see Carl. I said, you don't get near the cat. It could attack you. You end up. When I was a kid, I tried to pet a street cat, and it bit me. And then I had to get shots. So I was like, guys, don't mess with a cat. Then last week, the cat comes back again, and she's like, oh, it loves us. I said, no, I think the cat has a roaming, you know, a wild cat probably has an area that it roams, right?
2: Probably.
0: And it just happens to be that around every 5 or 6 days, it's coming back around this area. I said, but just leave the cat alone, and it'll go away.
2: Can I guess? Somebody's feeding that cat.
0: Bob Fonseca, guess what I
2: found
0: out?
2: Because of Queso. Remember Queso?
0: Guess
2: my cat that I never wanted?
0: Yeah.
2: Would show up every morning as I was getting in the car to come to work at 5 in the morning. And then I started putting a little food out for it because I felt bad for it. And then all of a sudden I had an outdoor pet cat.
0: So last week, I said something and then I saw that cat out there and I said, well, the cat's got something. And my wife said, oh, well, I threw a little food out there for him. And I said, you did what? She goes, well, he just looks so hungry. I said, that cat does not look like he's ever missed a meal. That cat, I think, is probably doing fine.
2: Look at the size of that neck.
0: Look at the size of those balls.
2: I don't know if that translates, but
1: get him caught on something.
0: This cat's balls are so big it can't sit down.
2: All right, are we doing this cat's balls are so big jokes now?
0: How big are they?
1: This cat's balls are so big, he stores his 9 lives in there.
0: Ooh, nice. I like that one.
1: Bob, how big are those cat's balls?
2: I went down the wrong path in my head. It was nothing.
0: Oh, you got horny?
2: No, I was trying to do a Blues on the Green joke. You couldn't get in the gates of Blues on the Green.
0: Oh. There's no gates.
2: Okay.
0: There's no gates out there.
2: I know. That's why, like, I couldn't. I was trying to make it topical, and then I couldn't come up with a resolution.
0: So all week, my wife's been, I think Carl just went away. I think Carl went away. He's just and I was like, well, the objective, sweetheart, is to have Carl go away.
2: Yeah.
0: And she goes, well, and I understand what happens because it happened to me too with certain. There's this thing that goes on when you reach a certain age. We all saw Sopranos and we saw what happened with Tony Soprano with the ducks, right?
2: Right.
0: There's a thing in your life where you go, you want to help something flourish, I guess, because you realize none of the things around me enjoy me or like me. What do I do?
2: Right.
0: And I think my wife is going through that phase because she all week was worried about Carl. And I said, honey, Carl's fine. He's gone away, and that's a good thing for us because you fed him, and that worried me a little bit. Friday night rolls around.
2: Oh boy!
1: I love when the cats.
2: What in the middle of the night?
1: Sometimes they'll make scary noises like they're trying to talk.
2: Food. I want food.
0: Right. So I go, oh, damn it. And I
1: go, Bob Fonseca.
0: And my wife says, I think our cats will be friends. And I said, honey, I don't. We ended up with a cat because somebody said, hey, we brought this cat in the house and the cat won't stop beating the crap out of the other cat, right? So the other problem is if our Gustavo, I said, honey, Gustavo is neutered, much like your husband. And I'm going to tell you this right now.
2: He's an aristo cat.
0: Yeah, mm-hmm. Gus might think he can fight, but look at the size of this wild-ass cat.
2: Yeah,
0: that is
2: That's an alpha cat.
0: Yeah.
2: That's a Joe Rogan cat.
0: It's exactly. I was like, that cat cold plunges. I can tell you that right now. Cat eats elk meat.
1: He's on alpha brain for sure.
0: There's no way I'm going to let those cats get in a...
2: So why am I... He's taking Wolverine peptides, man. Mm-hmm. Come on.
0: Friday, my wife goes... They immediately start to kind of go into each other, and she takes a stick. And I get so mad at her because she's just putting the stick in front of a cat's face. I'm like, honey, this is the same thing that happens. You know when you see two guys on 6th Street fighting and one girl gets in the middle and goes, wait, and tries to, well, honey, sweetheart. And then she gets popped in the face with an errant throw. You know?
1: Yeah.
0: It's like all you're doing is creating another hurdle in a
1: more
0: fight.
1: More tension.
0: More tension.
2: Oh, so they got face to face outdoors, I'm assuming.
0: Well, because
2: you
0: think
2: didn't
0: about
2: let that
0: it.
2: Cat in.
0: My cat goes, this is my porch.
2: Yeah.
0: You and your big ass balls need to go.
2: Right.
0: But that cat's like, bitch, I've been owning these streets.
2: You guys been feeding me.
0: You don't understand. Yeah, exactly.
2: This is my house.
1: My food is in there. You don't understand.
2: You're eating my food is what you're doing. Oh, boy.
0: So, and my wife reads the internet. Hey, you throw a towel over the cats if they're fighting. That stops the fight. She does that. I say, hon, we can't.
2: No, that's a fire.
0: You can't let the cat out. This cat will go away. It comes here on Fridays. It goes away. Just leave it alone. It'll go away.
1: Hmm.
0: Later on that evening, I look out on the porch. And who's petting the stray cat? Who's petting? Can you take a guess?
2: Well,
0: who's
2: I got three guesses.
0: Cat?
2: There's three right. guesses okay. in your house. Not okay. you. I know it's not you.
0: Oh, you don't think it's me?
2: No.
0: What if I lost my mind? What if I drank too much and lost my mind and decided
2: we
0: I think I want to be friends?
2: Out of the equation, Chewy?
1: I don't know. I don't know how big those balls are, so I don't know if we can
2: we
1: or not.
2: Take Matt's tickling.
0: I said petting, not sucking.
1: Okay. Well, they're furry. You can't really suck them.
0: Yeah, you can.
2: I don't...
0: And I can't stop her, dude. I cannot stop her. It has gone from...
2: Oh. Did you get a picture? I want to see that.
0: She puts food out there. She's gotten a brush now and has gotten him to start... She put a flea collar on him because he's infested with fleas. And then she's gotten this... So she puts this picture all over the internet. Is this your cat? Have you lost your cat? Gets no response. No,
2: someone let the cat go because it wasn't a perfect cat. You said the eyes were too close together. And
0: it's almost a cyclops. The eyes are so close that I'm surprised.
2: That's why somebody probably said, all right, you
0: I'm
2: know,
0: surprised that it's not in Christopher Nolan's new Odyssey movie, right?
1: Firstly, every cat is perfect, Bob.
2: Okay, but you know how some people are.
0: And it just sits. Now, here's the problem. Okay, are you ready?
2: Yeah.
0: My cat's joy is in the morning. It has the electric feeder goes off. It feeds. It comes down. It meows. And then it goes on the back porch, and it hangs on this one seat on the back porch, and it watches S for 3 hours and then wants to come back inside, right? But that's his joy, is sitting on the back porch.
1: That's what Clausby does, too.
0: All weekend long, who has decided that the back porch is his?
2: The
1: Carl,
2: cat that's,
1: with a K.
2: That's Carl. Used to being petted there.
0: Carl is now like, this is mine. It's mine. And now my cat is sitting just at the window. Like, did you ever see that movie with John Travolta, The Boy in the Bubble?
2: Yeah.
0: You remember that?
2: Yeah.
0: The poor boy couldn't go outside and play with his friends because he had an autoimmune disorder and he had to live inside of a bubble.
1: This is where he had a different face, too, right?
0: I'm starting to feel bad now about Gustavo, the cat I don't really even like, because I'm like...
2: Now his life has changed
0: His
2: forever.
0: Whole life has changed because he can't go outside, because I won't let him go outside, because I'm like, dude, I'm not about to go to a vet and pay for vet bills because you got your ass kicked, okay? It's not going to happen.
2: Or you get the fleas
0: from
2: Gustavo.
0: My wife goes, it's just a couple of days, then they'll be friends. It's just a couple of days, and then they'll be friends. What? She goes, everything will change after the cat is neutered. After the cat is neutered?
2: So she's bringing it in. It's coming in. It's coming into the house.
0: Wait, where did you get that photograph? Chewy, where'd you get that?
1: Special inside sources.
0: Where did you get that cat? Where'd you get that photograph?
2: Is that, which cat is that?
0: That's the wild cat.
2: Oh, it looks like a leopard.
0: It doesn't look like...
1: It's like part Maine Coon.
2: It looks like a wild...
0: It might be. It's huge. It's an enormous cat. It's an enormous cat. And it makes sense because a couple times I thought that our cat had been wandering off the back porch, and that's the old picnic table in the backyard where the dog used to sit all the time. And a couple times I was like, Man, my dog would be so pissed if it knew that the new cat was sitting on its
1: She's rolling in her grave.
0: And now I realize, oh, it was never our cat. It was this cat that's come up out of the woods.
2: How'd you get that picture?
1: Kara sent it to both of us.
0: When?
1: Just now.
2: Didn't send it to me.
1: Yeah, you're in the group right there.
2: Oh, it's just, I don't look at my phone during the show.
1: Okay, well then don't say somebody didn't send something.
2: Okay, I didn't know.
1: People send stuff.
0: You're finally in a group chat. I think you'd be excited.
2: Hey. Here's the deal.
1: He doesn't get notifications.
2: This is the beautiful thing of this.
1: He's got you on Do Not Disturb, Kara.
2: Here's the beautiful thing.
0: I know what are you doing? What's going on?
2: I know a little bit about the animal kingdom. The way to get these two to get along.
0: Look how close his eyes are. Look at him.
1: What's wrong with
2: his intense.
1: Eyeballs?
2: It looks intense.
1: Fine.
2: Look how close they are.
1: That's
2: it looks
1: a
2: like a, yeah, it's a predator. When you get that third cat, it's going to level the whole playing field.
1: They'll all hang out with each other.
0: You understand.
2: When you get the third cat, that's the dynamic that starts working.
0: My wife has now started showing me.
2: She wants a cat. She's a cat.
1: She wants a catio.
2: She was a...
0: When my wife was younger, she was collecting bodies. Now she's collecting cats. I didn't know, because she was a bad bee when I met her. I didn't know she'd become a cat lady later on.
2: Yep.
0: And my concern is... She goes, well, no, I've already set up a vet appointment. We're going to have the cat fixed. I'm going to have a heart it, and I'm going to take it in.
2: And then release it back on the streets?
0: Well, because, you know, if you don't get a cat fixed, they really are, a guy like this, you know he's putting the stones. A ball's that size, he's putting the stones to every lady cat that's out there, which is just making more cats. We don't need more cats in the universe, so we're going to reduce that, right? She's like, I'm going to take him in. They do this thing where they'll tag his ear.
2: Mm-hmm, they put a little sliver. I think they cut it.
0: Yeah, they put a little notch in his ear, and they're like, well, they do all this stuff.
2: So everybody know, but she's bringing it in.
0: And she goes, and
2: she's going to have it defleed and everything while it's there.
0: She's like, we're going to do all that. It's like, we are. And she goes, And then she goes, and I go, and she goes, there's a service that does it. And I go, for free, right? And she goes, well, most of it. I go, what do you mean most of it? She goes, well, we're getting a couple other things. It's going to be about $70. Which, what does that mean in my life? It's $140 is what that tells
2: me. Well, yeah, always double whatever they say.
0: Of course.
1: And that's what. And it looks like it is trauma. You got to take it to the cat psychiatrist too.
2: That cat wants to kill.
0: Well, look at the eyes. The cat wants to kill.
2: Look at those eyes.
0: Guess what's on my back porch when I get home? My wife wrote me this morning.
2: A rat, a squirrel?
0: When you get home, can you help? There's half a giant snake on the back porch this morning.
1: Bro, hey, that's a gift, man.
0: Well, I think what he's doing is he's like, you have fed me, now I feed you.
1: That's
2: I'm
1: exactly
2: gonna show you
1: how it is.
2: Thank you. Yeah.
0: I ate half the snake. Here's another half a snake for your family.
1: That's really sweet in their world, so I hope you know that you should feel flattered.
2: And it's not even Father's Day
1: yet. You should show
2: yet.
1: Him your balls as well.
2: I have. Don't you feel bad? I mean, I'm sure he's proud of those things.
1: Those balls?
2: And you're going to snip them?
0: Here's what gets me. You want to know what makes me really mad? My wife came to me recently and said, you print too much in your underwear.
2: And well, who's seeing you in your underwear?
0: She said,
1: you walk around the house, right?
0: She said, it makes the kids uncomfortable. I said, did the kids say that? She goes, well, no, but I just know.
1: I say that too. Like, well, the former member that was here too, go to his house, he would be in like pajama bottoms with no underwear. And I'm like, that's what I do when a woman comes over or something because I want to print.
2: Yeah.
1: I want to present and show.
2: Yeah.
1: If you're doing that around your kids,
0: I should be comfortable in my own GD house.
1: This is tomorrow's Toxic Tuesday.
0: In my own GD house, I should be comfortable.
1: So is it your kids' house too?
0: No.
1: Because they should feel comfortable.
0: Show me their name anywhere on any paper that belongs.
1: They have
0: my wife has told me you have to wear shorts now in the house.
1: Y'all can come live with me, kids.
0: I gotta
1: wear clothes.
0: Shorts in my own house.
2: Is your wife suggesting that you should get yours snipped off too?
0: Well, what I want to know is, how come he's allowed to walk around...
2: Well, not for long.
0: ...with his ball print... Oh, I didn't even think about that. You think she's going to do the same thing to me?
2: Yeah. She's saying, get in line, Jack. You got a third cat coming, though. That's the only way to have harmony between these two. You know...
1: Hey, let's go to the resident cat expert here and hear from Kathy.
2: Oh, no.
1: The cat lady.
0: Oh, she's gonna. She's
2: How many
0: gonna
2: does she have?
0: She's going to have all kinds of complaints and what we're doing wrong and let me know this and that on just the start
1: you
0: of Monday.
1: Be petting his balls
0: she's
1: going to
0: tell me what's wrong with my beard. Here we go.
3: All right. Here's what I want you to know. Almost every cat I brought in was like that. A stray, completely stray, unneutered, everything. You wouldn't think you could even get near them. and then I bring them in, and they're the most loving animal.
2: Yes, they
3: because
2: will.
3: Because you rescued
2: yes,
3: them.
2: Yes.
3: You know?
2: Yes, Kathy.
3: But they need to stay in.
2: So true. This is so true. You've got
3: Thank
2: to.
3: God.
2: Remember, John Travolta did a song called Let Him In. Right?
0: Gotta let
2: him into your heart. Right? That's what you got to do, Matt. You got to embrace this cat.
3: Yeah.
2: Love this cat.
0: No. That's Here's what I'm going to do. I'm going to tell my wife, honey, I will take the cat to the vet. And then when I leave the house, I'm going to take the cat and I'm going to drop it off outside of Kathy's house. Okay? And then I don't have to deal with the cat anymore. Okay?
3: Well, some people do that. They'll just pick them up, take them miles away to another neighborhood, which, you know, it's cruel. So
2: now, how's the other cat? How's Gustavo going to feel? When another male cat comes into the house.
0: Gustavo's made his way into a home where he's no longer in an apartment.
2: King.
0: He has roaming room all throughout the house. He gets fed special, ridiculously expensive prescription food. And he has four people that love on him. And he realizes, I hit the jackpot. I worked my way up through the system into a great living. You know, how is he going to feel if another cat is around all of a sudden?
2: A more dominant cat.
3: Might like it.
1: Or he might not like it. Did Leo like all the other new cats?
3: Yes.
2: How many do you have currently?
3: I only have three.
0: Okay.
2: Three is the magic number. That's what you want to tell Matt. That's the purpose of this
0: call. She has one cat. Even she has one cat for every nipple she has.
2: Tell Matt why two cats in the house doesn't work and you need three.
3: No, it does
2: work.
3: It's
2: a dynamic, right?
3: Yeah, well,
2: play along,
3: yeah,
2: Kathy.
3: You know.
2: Kathy, how long have you listened to this show?
3: Right, Bob.
2: Can you play along, please?
3: I wish I only had two cats.
2: Tell Matt why three is better than two.
3: Well, you know, if those two start fighting,
2: that's what I'm saying.
3: When you get them in, then you'll need a third cat.
0: No, you don't. You have two cats. They're two cats for a reason. When the lesbian couple breaks up, each person gets a cat. That's the way it works.
3: No, you're doing good, Matt. Just hang with your wife. She's doing the right thing.
0: No, she's not.
3: And
0: leave the cat alone. If it keeps coming by for food, give it a kick in the ribs till it leaves, right? And then that's it. Go back on with your life.
3: Next thing you know, I'll just be getting out the shovel. I know you.
0: Thank you. Thank you for understanding who I am and what I'm about.
2: I don't know if I help, but under the picture that Kara sent, I just put... Oh
0: God, you're a prick, dude.
3: Oh.
2: With about 10 W's.
3: I think you should give it to Bob.
2: No, I can't.
0: Oh, Kathy, you know what? You have said something very smart.
1: Because he's not allergic anymore.
0: And maybe, yeah, he came to our house and said, you know what? I'm not really allergic, I don't think.
3: He's good.
0: You know what, Bob? You would love this cat.
2: No.
0: This cat is tall. It's so big that it could reach something on the top shelf for you.
2: My kids don't want one. My wife doesn't want one.
3: I gotta see that cat.
0: I think it's half tabby, half Maine Coon. And here's the great thing. Bob, you could ride this cat.
2: Yeah. I could ride it to work.
0: It's self-driving.
3: It could be related with cross eyes. It could be related to a Siamese.
2: No one in my family even, they don't even want a cat.
0: They don't want you.
2: Well, tell me about it. I didn't tell you about my morning. My wife's trying to kill me.
3: Yeah. But thanks for talking about cats.
2: Oh,
3: it's great.
1: Anytime we
0: I'm
1: can.
0: Not. Now, Kathy, here's what I don't understand. You heard the story. You thought it was about cats. It's about how women be shopping and not listening. Okay? That's right. What this story is about.
3: Well, you know, we have our own minds, too, you know, once in a while.
0: Okay.
1: It doesn't.
0: Yeah. Thank you for the story of your walnut brain.
3: Oh, man. Okay. Your beard is bad.
1: All right. All right,
3: guys.
1: Kathy. Bye. I hope a few more cats show up today.
3: Oh, no.
2: Where should the eyes be on this cat? Care. It looks normal to me from
0: Does
2: this
0: it?
2: Shot.
0: You don't feel like they look too close
2: Maybe
0: together?
2: Maybe the nose is too is so wide.
0: Cat. Oh, you know what? It does have a really wide nose.
2: And so it's making it optical.
0: Do you think the cat's a boxer?
1: Who has high standards in cat looks?
0: It just looks weird to me.
1: I think the more deformed a cat is, I'd like an obese
0: What's
1: cat.
0: What's so weird, too, is it sits out back and he goes, rawr, rawr. And that's the weirdest meow I've ever heard.
1: I think it's part Maine Coon, bro. Rawr, and that's cool. Those are cool cats.
2: My question is, and your question should just be, though, where does it end? You're getting the second one. This is a done deal. The appointment's been made.
1: And you're going to draw the line after this one?
2: But where does it end?
1: Like the one you drew at the first one?
2: Where does it end, Matt? Almost shot hot coffee at my nose, dude, on that one. Like you did on the first one. I guess I'm never getting a dog again now. House filled with damn cats.
1: Yeah. It's full of estrogen.
2: That's so cute.
0: Boy, is it, dude.
2: That it's is ridiculous. A cute cat,
0: it is ridiculous how much estrogen is taken over the house.
2: If I like cats, you know, that would be my cat.
1: I think you would like cats. And I think you would like this cat. How can we get you into this cat?
2: It'll never happen. I don't like the name, though.
0: Carl?
2: Yeah. No, I think it's dismissive.
1: I don't really like the name. It's too basic.
2: Right.
1: You're naming them just guys you'd meet at a bar.
0: Gus and Carl.
2: I mean, you got Gustavo, so why, Carlos would
0: why
2: be...
0: Why are you meeting all these guys at a bar?
2: Look at that. Look,
0: where are you going?
2: That's like going to be my screensaver.
1: Those are just the guys that are at Silver Medal.
2: Oh.
0: Man. 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

0: Mornings with Matt and Bob, powered by Chewy. Excited. Blues on the Green. Free concert series this week. Starting tomorrow at Zilker Park, 7 p.m. The music starts. Gates are what, an hour before? I'm assuming the gates will be an hour before. And it's completely free. Gratis. Complimentary.
1: I can't wait to see some videos of y'all out there.
2: Or you can go hang out at Chewy's apartment. But you know Chewy's not going to go out there. Chewy. Half the events that we do, Chewy doesn't show up to.
1: Like I said, I don't drink, so alcohol isn't a driving factor.
2: Well, I don't drink either.
3: Nobody out there is drinking. They're all smoking weed.
1: It's hot.
0: Yes. That means, you know what that means?
1: What?
0: Clothing's pretty much optional.
2: Yeah.
1: Yeah, and if I was a good-looking person, I'd probably go out there.
2: You are.
1: That sounds...
2: You're 5.7.
1: It sounds fun, in theory. Otherwise, there's not much for me. I mean... I know the whole city's going to be out there, and that's good.
0: Right.
2: All the
1: me not going isn't going to deter anybody from going.
0: Yeah, but you get the schmooze with management and all that, and sales, and because we'll be in a
1: sweetening the deal.
0: We'll have access to
2: all the interns from the other departments.
0: The friends
2: you can't cavort with the interns in this department, but from the other departments, they'll all be out there too.
1: Like I said, if I was attractive, I mean, maybe if I was young and attractive.
0: Well, you better.
1: There was a day.
0: You better let Sam know. Get your parking pass, unless you're going to Uber out there or something, or I can send a robo-taxi for you.
1: Uh-huh.
0: That's what you want. I'll send a car. I wish you'd come on stage with us.
1: I got a cat. Well, that's the thing, too, is great, is, you know.
0: You have to understand, Matt and I have to answer that where's Chewy thing all night long.
2: All night long.
0: All it's night like, long. I want to have a good time.
1: If I'm around, they're like, where's Matt? Where's Bob? So
0: I don't
1: it's
0: to
1: the same thing.
0: We call

0: chewy splaining.
1: And that's the great thing about being the producer, doing the grunt work, and not having my name in the show is
0: you have the name. You have more words than I have.
1: I have three letters.
0: Bob. I'm and Bob.
1: No, you're and Bob.
0: That's
1: six letters.
0: You're powered by Chewy. How many letters is that? That's a ton.
1: And y'all have to be the face of the show, so those are the benefits of, working.
0: No, you are the face of the show.
1: Y'all have to be the quarterbacks and go to ESPN
2: you have
1: and
2: a
1: answer
2: face for
1: to
2: the
1: like,
2: show. Y'all Sorry, have did to, you hear that?
1: Y'all have to do the to. Interviews on ESPN because y'all are the quarterbacks here. Me? I'm just a lineman. Just a random tight end.
0: That's not true.
1: So
0: the people, you are the people, you are the people's favorite.
1: These are when I reap my benefits.
0: By staying home.
1: Yeah.
0: There's nothing on TV. There's nothing to do.
1: What are you talking about? There's World Cup. There's
0: no World Cup yet.
1: Oh, yeah, I guess not yet.
2: Yeah, it's Tuesday
0: just
2: night.
0: Just friendly games.
1: Are y'all going both nights?
0: No.
2: Yeah, I am.
0: I'm going for an hour.
2: I have a hive of young. I have to, every summer on Blues of the Green, I play Jeffrey Epstein. And that is that I have to drive my daughter and usually a hive of her friends down there. They all like to go to the Blues on the Green, right?
0: Yeah. Puts apple trackers on.
2: And then I get out of a van with seven young girls my wife has told me you cannot comment on a young woman's clothes, meaning my daughter. I wouldn't comment on somebody who's not my child. She's like, you just can't. And I go, but sometimes I feel like there needs to be some kind of comment. And she goes, no, I'll handle it. And I go, well, you're not handling it very well.
1: Put more clothes on type of comment?
2: Yeah. You're not supposed to say that because then
1: why they're going out there. Like I said, if I was young and attractive, I would wear less clothes and go out there. And I'm sure that's their idea. Like, they get a high from that, from people looking at you.
3: You think you're going to leave the house wearing that top? Well, I don't think so.
0: Come on, Chewy, please.
1: And it's going
2: to
1: be
2: what I say
0: if we
2: to the
0: say
2: mirror.
0: Please.
1: Look, it's not going to make it any less fun, me not being there. I mean,
2: it will be less fun.
1: It's a blast. Hey, caller.
4: What's up?
1: Hey, what's up, man? You going to Blues on the Green?
4: Chewy, don't let that 5.7 stop you, man.
0: Oh, come on. That was AI. That's not even
1: reality.
0: Are you
1: talking my rating or inches?
4: Either. Don't let that AI thing get you down about...
2: Yeah, you know that wasn't real. That's AI.
1: I think 5.7 is an okay score. That's
2: about 5.9, so
1: that's kind of around where it hasn't changed anything.
0: No.
1: What I had a lot of self esteem before that. Is that what you're saying? I was really riding high before the AI got to me.
4: Don't let that wave go, man. You hold on tight to that barrel, man.
2: If you listen, it said that physically, so that means across the room. But they also said your personality carries so much work that...
1: It doesn't know my personality.
2: It does.
1: And sir, why aren't you going to Blues on the Green, sir?
4: Oh, I'm going.
1: Oh, you are?
0: Hell yeah, the whole city's going. Yeah.
1: Where can Bob and Matt find you?
2: This guy who's calling right now, he's a 4.2, and he's still going out there going to make some magic happen.
1: Can you call yourself Chewy and go on stage and introduce some songs for me?
2: Yeah, how big a boy are you?
4: I think I can hang. Yeah.
1: All right.
4: Go up there on stage.
2: All right.
4: Call myself Chewy.
2: There you go. See,
4: all Chewy for a day.
1: Just find Bob and Matt, and they'll get you.
2: Ooh, should that be a contest, Chewy for a day? And we do giveaways, and if someone's allowed to just come and hang out here and be super high,
1: and you get to go out to eat somewhere.
4: So,
0: I'm surprised it's not mandated.
1: All right, thanks, buddy.
0: I'm surprised you're not ordered to be out.
2: Can I?
1: We made an event and went out to eat or something. I don't know.
2: No, I'm just going to say something. I think
1: it
2: kind of is. I think it is kind of mandated, and I think that's why I'm trying to encourage Chewy to be there.
1: That's like trying to get the board guy over there named Tiger. Like, he has to go or
2: something.
1: Wait,
2: so you're bored while you're here?
1: No, this is the board that I work here. Hey,
2: is that why there's cheese all over it?
1: Really? Hey, you like that one, Bob?
0: Hand me some of that prosciutto you got over there.
1: Is that why you got
0: olives on that thing?
1: That's like a joke Connor would make or something.
2: No, it was? Or was it good?
1: Hello, Connor?
5: Hey, Chewy. Trying to make yourself feel better. I texted y'all a picture on Friday to put me through the app thing. So you can give me a rating.
1: Maybe I did. It gave Matt a virus.
2: Yeah, that might. I have to buy a new computer. So thank you.
6: Thanks for that.
1: Geek Squad just threw it away.
2: It actually, what it said is, it said we can give you directions of where you can get its balls cut off.
1: The robots are scared of you taking over.
6: That computer saw that. That computer saw your picture and went, AI.
1: It was wondering how a caveman got a computer.
6: Here's the thing, Chewy. If I don't show up, nobody notices, right? They don't even know I work here.
1: Right.
6: But everybody expects to see you, and when you show up, it's a noticeable, like, it's headlines. You know? It's headlines within the corporation that when you don't show up, right?
1: Yeah.
6: Not only they want you there, they need you there.
1: I think this adds to my mystique and my...
2: Also, do you know why I think it's important? I think why... And you know why I think the company wants you out there? I'm going to be honest. I think there's... I know Sam and a couple of the other people who put together Blues on the Green want you there, and they want you there for a specific purpose. They have... To, they're the ones who do all the hiring, and they get all the... what are called concessions.
6: Right.
1: Right? I love concessions.
2: It's not... Well, no. It's not just Rasmus and Pickles. Concessions can be like the people who put up the fencing, the people who put up the stage, right? And one of the concessions is, do you know that... insurance purposes, they're required to pay to have an ambulance out there on site. They've never gotten to use it. If you were to walk from the parking lot to the stage, there's a good chance they finally would get their money's worth out of having that ambulance there, right? The last time you were in Zilker, what happened? You took some mushrooms and you had to go to the hospital.
1: I had a stroke. I know I had a stroke that day. I couldn't talk.
2: Huh.
1: I don't bring that up, hydrated, but I couldn't talk. So, but they were the best, the Blue Dreams.
2: Yeah, just what I don't understand is why you don't just go, yeah, I accidentally took a heroic dose and I needed less than
1: but
2: that.
1: But I intentionally take heroic doses dozens and dozens of times.
2: Guess what?
1: And time I wasn't a hero.
2: I was going to say, you should have done it one last time, huh?
1: I need to dip my toe back into it. I kind of want to.
2: I dip your tongue because I don't know that you can absorb it through a toe.
1: Because I do want to feel that again. And maybe as I get back into it, because I'm paranoid and anxious prone, maybe Bob and I both go into it because we're both kind of at the same, approaching it the same way.
6: Right.
1: So if you do mushrooms, maybe I'll go out to Blues on the Green.
6: No, because it's a, you know, okay. I got
2: to
6: get up and...
2: If you come out to Blues on the Green... then I will make you a promise, and that is that I will dose Bob Fonseca with mushrooms.
6: I don't know how you're going to do that, but...
1: Who's playing Blues on the Green? Y'all know?
2: No idea. So glad you're keeping up. So glad you're keeping up. We have the information.
1: Y'all have to introduce these people, right?
2: Yeah.
1: Let me see. I hope it's the Arctic Monkeys or something.
2: Yeah. Yeah. Yeah.
1: It's
2: the Imagine Dragons and Arctic Monkey. Yeah. No, Blues on the Green, the whole point of it is that you're celebrating local Austin.
1: Oh, okay. Night one, Alejandro Escovedo.
2: Or as I once saw Bruce Springsteen introduce him, Alejandro Escobedo.
1: Aaron Behrens.
2: Yep.
1: Kylie Hernandez. I like that name.
2: You may have a chance to meet her. You can introduce her.
1: Night two, Brownout.
2: God, they're so good, dude. Have you ever seen Brownout?
1: They sound familiar.
6: How funny would it be if the power goes out during their set?
2: Mama, we had some Brownouts over the weekend.
6: Oh, we did?
2: Well, what the city did. Out where I live, there was some Brownouts.
1: Mama Duke, and then Nick Parr and the Selfless Lovers.
2: Look at that. That's a great lineup.
1: Oh,
2: six
1: tradition.
2: Free acts.
1: I'm glad it's still going on.
2: Are you?
1: Yeah.
2: Why? It gives you something else to skip out on?
1: No, I mean, it's beautiful to see the community.
2: Well, you're not going to see it.
1: Chewy
2: loves tradition, and it's been his tradition to stay home and be on a sofa every Blues on the Green.
1: From pictures in the AC. And I say this...
2: AC, as in Austin Central?
1: Yeah.
2: Come on down to the AC.
1: So, it's going to be good. It'll be fine. And y'all got the nice parking passes, too.
2: That's it. I'm going to be honest with you. The only reason I'm going is because I got free parking. I can't not use that. Feels great.
1: And I feel like, you know, you make yourself too accessible. And now my Nissan City Limits remotes aren't going to be as prestigious.
6: Oh, is that what you're worried about?
1: On Friday, yeah.
6: That's what you're worried about? You're overexposed?
1: Yeah, because I got another remote this Friday, too. I kind of look weird.
2: That's what we're dealing with. Okay.
6: The city of Austin has discovered all the secret places where they had put up poor signage, and so it was technically you didn't have to pay for parking. They've slowly discovered all those. All the little hidey holes I had to park around town that I had discovered over the years are gone. And they've raised how much it costs to park. Makes weekends not as much fun.
1: I'm sorry. Yeah, that isn't fun.
2: I'm going to keep paying for parking everywhere I go.
1: Well, what are you going to do about it? Can they have subscription parking? What if they added that?
2: I don't know.
1: Ooh. $20 a month, and then you just park it anywhere?
2: There's no way. If you did subscription parking, it'd probably be around $200 a month, I think.
6: Yeah, I would think.
1: What does New York do?
6: They ban cars, don't they?
2: New York's gotten pretty smart. It's very expensive to park in the city. But if you're just driving into the city now, they charge you basically a toll, a fee to enter the city with a car. They realize that's reduced how many cars come into the city. It's actually made it with less traffic jams, easier to find parking. It's been kind of successful. A lot of people hate it because they don't like the idea of paying a fee to go into the city, but it has worked. I don't know if this city will ever do that. We just decided that after, you know, when they said we're finally going to have a light rail that'll go to the airport.
1: Yeah.
2: And when they released the newest plan of the light rail, it no longer goes to the airport. So I don't know if the city's ever going to figure out transportation on the whole.
1: Also, I think we have interns starting tomorrow.
6: What does that have to do with anything?
2: Like it just came out of nowhere?
6: You're going to be up all night?
2: That's why you can't go to Blues on the Green? It's because we have interns starting tomorrow?
1: Yeah. Well, and I have my watch party, too. So I got to... You know
2: what watch are you getting?
1: I'm very faithful.
6: Why don't you bring your watch party people and watch the show?
1: I don't want to watch that. We want to watch The Pit.
2: The Pit is already over.
1: I know, but we're still. It was like 16 episodes. How did you binge it so fast?
2: Wow. I guess because we don't just watch one at a time.
6: All right,
2: I'm going to recommend that the city do something. If you're hearing our voice right now. We think all of you, no matter where you are in the city, should come together and join us. Now it just sounds like an ad. Never mind. Be there or don't be there. I don't care.

0: Morning, it's Matt, Bob, Chewy, and I think I mentioned like 2 weeks ago, and it changed my algorithms and things I'm looking at, but I read an article about what percent, that social media doesn't exist anymore. Now, you can go there, you can go to sites, you can engage with them, but it doesn't exist in the way that you think it is. And by that, I mean there is no longer anything organic.
1: It's something to sell
2: you
1: something.
2: It's all performative.
1: It's all advertisements.
0: It's all performative. And that there is money behind everything. Now,
1: right.
0: There are a couple of companies now, and there's some people that have left them who have gone outside of their NDAs and have said, yeah, when you see a celebrity who suddenly starts getting really popular and really famous, generally what's happened is their company or their people or their agency or whatever has paid us. And we have ways around the algorithms. Some of the ways around the algorithms is we directly pay somebody at Meta and we say, pump this. We find somebody who works at Meta and we said, do you want to make an extra 10 grand this month? Pump this account. And that the idea that there's anything like organic reach or anything like that doesn't really exist. Now, this example comes up on the heels of this. Okay. Are you ready? Harley Davidson is a gay motorcycle.
2: Huh. I can see that.
0: So right now, if you're on the internet, there's a huge push by a bunch of influencers that say they'll never ride a Harley Davidson because Harley Davidson is a woke brand that is pushing a woke and gay and trans agenda.
1: Now, see, last week I thought you were saying that some people were criticizing it for being kind of unk or whatever. Wasn't there a story about that, about being like for granddads or whatever?
0: I mean, I may have just said that because that's what I believe.
1: Oh, I don't believe that.
0: I do not think that Harley carries the same weight with today's 20-year-olds that it carried with 20-year-olds in the 1980s and 90s.
1: I think there's also that price gateway that may be problematic for young people. And so
0: then you're just saying what I'm saying.
1: Against
0: right. You're saying what I'm saying. It wasn't meant as a criticism.
2: I'm going to go further and more controversial.
1: Go ahead.
2: Say that bikes in general are just obnoxious.
0: Well, your guys are getting off topic. This is not about motorcycles. This is about the internet.
2: Oh, okay.
0: Can I get back to this here real quick?
2: Okay.
0: Over the last month or so, one guy who's doing some research noticed that a bunch of influencers were pushing kind of the same talking points, saying they're tired of Harley Davidson, that it's a woke motorcycle brand. And this guy was like, I don't get it. I've never seen Harley as a woke brand. And then he started noticing that not in the same comments, but then later on in comments, that a lot of these same influencers were talking about how excited they were about Indian Motorcycle's 125th anniversary, if you want to count on that. I'm not dogging Indian, but Indian was out of business for a long time, and it was revived.
1: They
0: bought the brand, and they
1: labeled. I don't think it's the same company
0: Somebody,
1: some group got together and bought the IP, intellectual property.
0: Well, somebody noticed that there's an MMA fighter named Sean Strickland.
1: You know the name?
0: You know who he is?
1: Yeah. Let us know what you know about.
2: He's one of the alpha red pill guys.
0: And Sean Strickland dumped Harley Davidson last month and said he's never going to ride a Harley Davidson because they push a woke agenda, and that he was getting rid of his Harley and he was going to now ride Indian. Now, the same researcher, this journalist, looked into it and he realized, Sean Strickland made a post in 2024 saying, I'm getting rid of my Harley Davidson because it's woke. But then 2 years later, he said, I'm getting rid of it. Multiple influencers somehow knew to mention Indian Motorcycle's obscure 125th anniversary celebration in their supposedly organic posts. You understand what's happening here, don't you?
2: Hive mind, or are advertisers paying people?
0: They're being paid. This is not the only example. This was just one that kind of came up here.
2: I think you find out those big influencers and stuff, and especially those political ones, some of them got caught getting funds from Russia and stuff like that.
0: Correct.
2: So I think a lot of them are getting paid by other companies.
0: They are. They are.
2: Or and other countries to push an agenda. Now, even worse than whatever news company you all blame for propaganda, it's happening on the internet even worse.
0: One.
2: It's just not upfront at all.
0: There's a company that does high-end research about, I guess, like cultural movements. And what they were founded to do was to look after, like, hey, what kind of influence does China have on our politics? What kind of influence does Russia have on our politics? What kind of influence does Russia have on China's politics, right? They were watching those kinds of disinformation campaigns. And then they started looking into social media in general. And they were like, look, this is a different style of disinformation because it's not necessarily a government doing it. But it's paid. People learn how to jam. And it's one of those systems that you can game because people have figured out, oh, here's how you game a system.
1: Mm-hmm.
0: They have it in place. And they're just saying, look, here's the answer. 90% of what you're seeing on the internet is in some way or another coordinated. Now, they're not saying one person is sitting in a room and putting together an entire plan. What they are saying is there is a coordinated effort to push an agenda. Now, millions of people may jump on that agenda, and they weren't all paid. That's not what they're saying. They're just saying, hey, the beginnings of this is, the term is usually astroturfed, meaning it's not grassroots. It's not coming out of what people want. It's fake at the beginning. It's fake grassroots, meaning it's paid for. And so much of what we're seeing that we may be influenced by is coming from somewhere else. This thing, this AP Audemars, I don't know how to say it. Audemars Piguet, is that how it's pronounced?
1: Yeah, it's close enough.
0: The pop socket watch, or the fake swatch, the swatch thing?
1: I don't even know if there's even demand for it now. I haven't even heard anybody talk about it since the first two or three days.
0: That was clearly...
1: You could probably walk right in and get one today, right?
0: That was clearly a paid-for, hyped-up thing. If you stand back from it, at least...
1: By the way, they made no apologies.
2: That one might have been organic.
1: They made no apologies.
2: AP already had popularity beforehand, and then making it affordable was what.
1: But the
2: got
1: way that they,
2: in.
0: I think it was, I think
1: the way they created just, riots and all that stuff.
0: I think that stuff was pushed, man. I really
1: they,
0: do.
1: They, no, they made no apologies for. They said that's what we intended.
2: The CIA made the Kool-Aid pineapples for sure.
1: But why bring up Harley? Like, I feel like Harley is an easy target because they have not done a great job. They don't do a lot of marketing because they haven't had to do a lot of marketing. In other words, I don't know if it's true anymore, but there used to be a wait list for the bikes and all that. So they haven't done a very good job pushing out, I don't think, reinforcing their image, what they stand for, the technology,
0: how
1: it's
0: changed. You can take Harley's name out of this. Harley isn't doing anything.
1: You brought it up. I didn't know if they were picking on the low-hanging fruit, though.
0: No, whoever owns and operates Indian Motorcycle is looking to gain market share, right? Harley is still the big... That's still the big boy on the block. Yeah. There's no doubt about it that Harley still carries absolute weight when it comes to American-made motorcycles and what have you. I'm sure that what they did is they did research and they said, what are the things that most motorcycle riders and that type of motorcycle... Not crotch rockets and what have you, but in this kind of motorcycle world, what do they care about? And it turns out conservative politics was a very important tell, a very important segment for that population, the population that likes riding motorcycles.
1: Which was interesting to me because of the Freedom brand that motorcycles have.
0: Correct. That is... Harley started... Well, Harley started as its own thing in the 1920s, right? Let's not even talk about that. But when Harley had its whole new awakening in the 60s and 70s.
1: Because of Marlon Brando and the
0: all of that was about counterculture.
1: Cars that were riding them,
0: it was all about counterculture.
1: Right.
0: Now it has switched again to being, I don't know, a different... Well, let's just call it a different culture. And I guess they did the research and they found out these are the people that will react the most. And so that's why Indian has paid people to create this idea that they've decided what's the thing that can hurt the Harley brand the most is
1: But they're the same brand, really. Literally. I mean, they're not owned by the same, but it's the same thing. It's a different name, but it's the same class of bike and experience, isn't it?
0: I don't. Isn't it? There are. This has been going around for a while. Sean Strickland is right. He switched from Harley to Indian because Harley bragged about pushing radical ideology on children in a shareholder report. Indian Motorcycles is America's oldest motorcycle manufacturer. Their bikes are actually made in America, and they don't stand for anything except being a motorcycle. That's American heritage. Woke died on November 5th, 2024.
1: Well, I don't know about that. I don't know.
0: With America's 250th birthday approaching, we should not be we should be celebrating American heritage, not corporate activism.
1: Is any of that true?
0: Well, no. The point is that someone started pointing out that you can take this exact wording, search it, and you'll find hundreds of accounts that have written this in their own sort of words. So clearly, companies were paid.
1: It's orchestrated, yeah.
0: And somebody's pointing out and saying, look, this is allowed. I'm not bringing this up because it's breaking a law or it's not allowed. And advertising is advertising. It is what it is. It has been for a long time. What they're pointing out simply is that people see this, and it's one of the quickest ways to kind of influence people in buying now. It's moved from people used to buy an ad, and you knew you were looking at an ad. In our business, because we're federally regulated, remember, social media is not regulated. We're regulated. If I do an ad, I either have to say explicitly, this is an ad, mm-hmm. right? Or I was paid to accept this.
1: Right.
0: I was paid for this.
1: Right.
0: Or the government also allows when they say, hey, look, when something is clearly an ad, you don't have to announce that it's an ad, right? You know that when we've switched from content into advertising, that we're there and I don't have to say, and when I say, give me a second to talk about, mm-hmm. they say that's enough because your consumer is smart enough to know that you've moved into an ad. But if a company pays me to go eat their dinner or something, and then wants me to talk about it, I have to say this is an ad.
1: Right. Right.
0: If I go eat somewhere and they comp the meal, which is nice, I have to tell you on air if I'm going to talk about it, even if, you know what I mean?
1: Right.
0: I have to say to you, hey, they comped me.
1: Right.
0: Because I got to let you know so that you don't think that I'm pulling one over on you. No social media is regulated by the government.
1: Mm-hmm, no.
0: It's not. It's because it's not federally owned airwaves, so none of it is regulated. Television and any kind of broadcast used to be, but the internet is not regulated. So they don't have to tell you this is a coordinated, paid-for effort. I'm not going after Indian here. Indian can do whatever they want to. Harley can fight back if they want to. I don't have a dog in the hunt.
1: Right. You're just saying this is the thing that's happening.
0: I'm just saying you should be aware.
1: Too.
0: It's a conversation I have to have with my daughter a whole lot when she talks about, oh my God, did you hear what this one artist did? And I have to say to her, I got to make you aware of the fact that there's a very good chance that whoever is a competing artist, their camp has paid to try to talk bad about. And she goes, I wouldn't do that. And I go, honey, I used to be in that business.
1: Yep.
0: I used to work in L.A. I can 100% guarantee you because I used to work, and when I was scraping by, I used to file paperwork for a lot of these companies. Back in the day, it was harder for them. But these PR agencies and the stuff that they would do to try to get, not just to get positive stuff about their people in the news, but they realized, oh, my guy is up against these three other candidates,
1: the other ones down a notch.
0: For the movie of the summer. And if I can get it out there that this guy over here impregnated a woman somewhere, there's a controversy. Not anymore. But back in the 90s, that would be a problem if a kid impregnated somebody and just walked on her. Now they'd be like, all right, you want to be a politician too?
1: Yeah.
0: Just throwing it out there. Be aware
1: of
0: the
1: interesting
0: thing. If something gives you a sharp reaction and it's not posted by your friend who you know is just, she did the bitch, there's a good chance that somebody is trying to work your brain a little bit. Thus endeth the lesson.
2: Thank you. There will be ads in our dreams one day.
1: There will
2: You'll
1: be ads.
2: You'll have to deal with it. Your dream will be brought to you by Dr. Pepper one day.
0: All right, Matt. Well, why don't you get on your rainbow Harley Davidson and drive off into the sunset?
2: Yeah.
0: The beautiful sunset, like a unicorn.
2: Go ahead. Pull All up right. to about time.
0: Maybe I will.
2: Go ahead.
0: Maybe I will. Will you crack that Granger?
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2: It's Facts of the Day time. That's right.
0: Is that what's going on?
2: It's the time of day where we teach, learn, and entertain all in one segment. Give you some facts and education that Texas public schools just couldn't do and still refuse to do to this day because of funding. That's okay. We're here for you. Let's start with some facts. All right, Bob.
1: Yeah.
2: Can you tell me?
1: Yes.
2: What THX stands for?
1: Well,
2: you're a movie theater goer. You love sound.
1: Do you want to know what the acronym stands for? Because I don't even know. Here's the deal. George Lucas, his first movie in college, before he made American Graffiti, before he made Star Wars, and it pretty much ended there, he made a short film, and then in college at USC called THX 1138, and then he made a full-length movie, basically an indie, called THX 1138 with Robert Duvall. Okay. It was a science fiction classic.
3: Cool.
1: And so when he needed a name for his proprietary sound stuff that he was doing in the movies, the stereo, whatever, he called it THX. He just took that. And by the way, John Milner's car in American Graffiti had the license plate THX 1138.
2: Wow, interesting.
1: So I know more about it than you do.
0: No.
1: I know more about it than you do, but that's where it comes from. I don't think it's an acronym for anything.
2: It's not a competition of knowing things. It's just a question.
0: I think it may be a bit of a competition.
1: Is that what you have?
2: The acronym stands for Tomlinson-Holman's Experiment.
1: Okay.
2: It's an American audio company based in San Francisco Bay Area.
1: And so it just... Wait a minute.
2: Founded in 1983.
1: So it just happened to, by coincidence, be the same initials as Lucas's first movie?
2: It is known for its suite of digital high-fidelity audio-visual reproduction standards for movie theaters.
1: Okay.
2: 1983? Yeah, I don't know. I guess I'm calling bull on.
1: I think they created that name to legitimize something that
2: THX was developed by Tomlinson Holman at George Lucas's company, Lucasfilm, in 1983, to ensure that the soundtrack for the third Star Wars film, Return of the Jedi, would be accurately reproduced in the best venues. THX was named after Holman's initials, with the X standing for the crossover or experiment.
1: So it has nothing to do with all the other THX mythology that was in the Lucas world
2: for a
1: decade before that.
2: That's a guy.
1: Okay. Show me a picture of him. I want to see Thomas Holman. Right. I'm kidding.
2: They don't have a picture of him.
1: Of course not. He doesn't exist. They created him. He wanted to use THX. He wanted to create a story behind it.
2: Early in his career, Holman developed what was known as the Holman preamplifier for the APT Corporation, former Massachusetts. That was in 1968. He holds a bachelor.
1: I think it's
2: of
1: a
2: science.
1: Happy accident. Then
2: he holds a bachelor of science. Don't take that away from him.
1: I did not know that.
2: Yeah, there you go.
0: We could tell.
2: I honestly am going to need you to confirm all the stuff you just talked about. Yeah. I just read this.
1: Look it up.
2: Maybe
1: look up see if there is George Lucas's first movie
0: that I did know because I duh. And then I know that aren't like the numbers and that are on the back of the stormtroopers.
1: There's all kinds of THX. He's carried that with him ever since his college days at USC. He's carried that THX thing. And look at John Milner's license plate from American Graffiti on the hot rod.
2: This next fact is actually very. Since we are allies here, and we do celebrate Pride Month, it's very Pride Month.
1: Are we in Pride Month?
2: I think so, Matt. Okay. Is that true?
0: Yes, it is.
2: High heels were invented for men, not women. Persian soldiers wore them in the 10th century to lock their feet into stirrups while on horseback. It wasn't until centuries later that European women adopted them as a status symbol. So... look at you men out there, sissies, not wearing high heels.
0: Yeah, are you
2: what, are you not a Persian horse rider?
0: You a soldier or not?
2: Man of men? I doubt it. Probably wearing some sneakers. So there you go. Happy Pride Month, everybody.
0: I don't think they're the same kind of heels that we talk about, though, when we talk about high heels, right? We're talking about like the heels on a boot.
2: They probably weren't that high.
0: Yeah, I doubt the Persians
2: were
0: walking around.
2: Your cowboy boots have a little...
0: Yeah, it's a heel. That's called a riding heel.
2: It's about a half an inch. Right?
0: No, it's more than half an inch.
2: Wow. Okay.
0: You think that's a half an inch?
2: I don't know. Then I'm really underestimating
0: myself. Yeah, you really are. You really are. You might have 12 inches, dude.
2: Damn. I'm telling everybody that from
0: ladies,
2: now on.
0: Ladies.
2: So anyway, there you go. But yeah, it probably wasn't like... I mean, it's really... I don't think it's efficient to do anything in like a 3-inch or 6-inch heel. But it looks pretty. I do like how the ladies look in those.
0: Ladies.
2: Here is your...
0: You like that booty lifted up there?
2: And the calves and the thighs. And the...
0: And all of it?
2: Well, yeah. And the French tips on the toes. Here are your next facts of the day. The playwright Eugene O'Neill...
0: Oh, I know him.
2: ...disowned his 18-year-old daughter, Una...
0: Oh, man.
2: ...over her marriage to 54-year-old Charlie Chaplin. He never saw his daughter Una again and never met any of the 8 children she had by Chaplin. Man,
0: that's one Charlie of the saddest Chaplin. Stories.
2: Do they have a Chaplin biopic?
1: Yeah.
2: Who plays him?
1: Iron Man.
2: Robert Downey Jr.
1: Yeah. Correct.
2: Oh, that's right.
1: He got an Oscar for it, I think.
2: What was the name of it?
1: THX 1138. I've been waiting.
0: You got it, dude.
1: I've been
0: you
1: waiting. Nailed it.
0: You did a really good job. I'm really proud of you.
2: I'll have to watch that in THX. I'm
0: really proud of you. You'll have to.
2: And another fact you're finding one, marshmallow is just a candy made from sugar and gelatin. It doesn't contain any Althea officinalis,
0: which is the marshmallow plant.
2: I guess they just named that plant because it's soft. Does it have something?
0: Yeah, I never know. I don't know.
1: I didn't even know there was a plant called the marshmallow.
2: I never thought that was...
0: Also, it's marsh... I've always said marshmallow, M-E.
1: It's mallow, right?
0: It's mallow, M-A. Marshmallow.
2: Marshmallow. I have a little cousin named Marcello. I call him Marshmallow.
1: Where are you guys on... It's s'more season, you know, camping, going to the beach and all that. Where do you guys stand on s'mores?
2: I think it's time to revamp it. And it's kind of getting old and washed up, and I think we need to start introducing...
1: Are they overrated?
2: Reese's Peanut Butter Cups instead.
1: What would we call that, though?
0: Delicious?
2: I'm just calling it a s'more because it's kind of cooked the same way. And I've seen people putting Rice Krispies on a skewer and roasting the Rice Krispie tree.
1: Oh.
0: I don't understand how you ended up with...
2: Twinkie.
0: Pre-diabetes. We need to talk about something because you just said it's camping season, and my wife,
1: it's too hot now. We missed it. There was a week.
0: I mean, my
1: October,
0: wife
1: between October's the been. Rainstorms, there was a week when it was perfect camping weather.
0: My mother's been a little ill, and so it changed all of our vacations. And then my wife has this new job, so she realized. She said to me, "She goes, you know, you're not going to get a single vacation this year." I said, "But look, I'm quite aware. Yeah, I'm very aware."
1: Right.
0: And she goes, "Well, what if we did like a short vacation?" She goes, "Well, how about camping?" And I was like, how about camping? When? In November?
1: Yeah.
0: She's like, we could go one of these weekends. One of these weekends.
2: We can go out of town to camp. I don't know. Out of state.
0: Where to?
2: People camp out of state.
0: Right.
1: It's hot. The whole country's.
0: If I'm going to drive to anywhere where it's cool.
2: Colorado?
0: I will have to.
1: The Arctic Circle.
0: It takes 24 hours to get to Colorado. Then I got to turn around and drive straight back before work starts again. I mean, what camping are we going? We going to sleep at a rest stop?
2: Yeah, she's not thinking correctly. It's hot. Has she been outside?
0: I cannot believe you said that about my wife. How dare you? Apologize to her right now.
1: I think she's just eager to go and do something. She wants a place to take her cats.
2: She's not thinking about the heat, and that's not thinking correctly. It's good that she's eager.
0: You cannot camp this time of year.
1: No, not tent camp. No.
0: Hell no.
1: RV, that's another. You could rent an RV.
2: Can you rent an RV?
0: Yeah, of course you can.
2: Where?
1: Everywhere.
0: Anywhere.
2: Where? I can go to McDonald's over here, rent an RV. Where do they rent RVs?
1: One of the RV places.
0: The app. You don't have the app. You gotta look at that.
2: Because I got a lot of points. I can do that.
0: Oh, yeah, it'd be great.
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1: Yeah, there's a lot to listen for. 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
2: I think that's got to be my favorite. 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It's Bob.
1: Hey, I resemble that.
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8: Selfless service is the guiding principle that drives Army National Guard soldiers to be always ready whenever disaster strikes. 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
1: And documentaries.
0: Documentaries and biopics you really like.
2: You just watched the new Michael one on Netflix, right?
0: And where are they now? What happened?
1: It's either crooked or stupid, that documentary.
0: And Chewy, during the break, goes, yeah, I watched that. And I go, what's that? And he goes, oh, it's just somebody suggested a documentary. It sounds pretty good. Well, what's the documentary? And what do you say?
1: They said someone should make a documentary about the two girls from Two Girls, One Cup.
0: And where they are today?
1: Where they are now. Also, what led up to that? What were you doing? What was it like afterward? What was, you know, during? Did you know that this was going to become a popular... Like, that's interesting. That's an interesting part of pop culture in America.
0: I'm sorry, what kind of culture?
1: Poop culture in America.

0: 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Meanwhile Brewing Co.
1: And the documentary should be called...
2: You Won't Be Judged. I want to know how many people aren't aware, because that could... You
1: call
2: know.
1: It The Cup's Half Full or something like that.
2: Ooh,
1: or,
2: I like it. Why not just combine all of the... Why not have Chocolate Rain guy?
1: That wasn't
2: Baby
1: that big.
2: Monkey.
1: I mean, I'm not interested in
2: the Gorilla, the Iceman Cup of...
1: There's probably a Harambe doc on the way, I bet.
2: Just roll them all. Roll all those very first internet... memes into one documentary.
3: And call the documentary Are We Okay?
2: Call it Meme Streets. And have Scorsese produce it. Hey, that's a good idea.
1: I'm trying to think of other memes. None of them are as interesting as that.
2: What was the baby monkey video. Riding on? A pig? I can't remember.
3: Yes. Backwards on a pig. Baby monkey.
2: Baby monkey. And then there was...
1: We need more monkey stuff, too. Like, I miss the monkey going to the flea market. The monkey comes, takes a little quarter from you.
3: Do you remember the monkey that was the monkey they found was wearing the little coat? Remember that the IKEA monkey?
1: Oh, yeah, yeah.
2: Chewy, I think if you wait a couple more months, there's a pretty good chance Matt's going to have a monkey, a pet monkey in his home. Once they get tired of the cats.
1: I would absolutely love that.
2: Little capuchin.
3: Anybody texting and saying, I don't know.
1: Someone said never heard of it.
3: Okay.
1: I don't believe them.
3: I think it's
2: I never
3: true.
2: Saw the video.
3: I bet my wife doesn't know what Two Girls, One Cup is.
1: Let's show her. By reenacting it.
3: Oh, do I? I wonder if my wife does know.
1: She knows. Alejandro!
4: Hey, good morning, fellas.
1: Hey, good morning.
4: I'm calling for the public Two Girls, One Cup watch party.
1: Yeah.
2: No.
1: You know what we're serving?
3: Yeah, that is... It's a pudding party.
2: Soft yeah. serve ice cream?
4: No, I'm just kidding.
3: Did you see it right away? Did you ever have... Okay, Alejandro, have you actually ever seen the actual video?
4: Oh, yeah, right away. I saw it.
3: Was that when it took, like, 30 minutes to download?
1: Did you watch the whole thing? You were fine?
4: Yeah, the whole thing.
1: Did
4: yeah,
1: you expect it? It was disgusting.
3: Yeah, I never saw it.
4: No, not at all. It was a friend of mine came over to my house on my internet and showed me this video, and it just I've never been the same since.
1: I love that.
2: No, you're
1: that was peak internet. I'm sorry.
2: Mm-hmm.
1: Nowadays it's not. There's nothing really.
2: Was that when we were still CompuServe or whatever?
1: Same stuff.
2: AOL.
1: Fake arguments.
3: Hey, you know what? You want to know why I think that your idea has legs now, Chewy?
1: I bet it has legs.
2: It has four legs to
1: it's
2: be
1: got
2: exact.
1: A squat.
3: Two Girls, One Cup. The video was created in the very early 2000s. But it wasn't until the late 2000s.
1: 08, 09?
3: That shock site communities
1: E-bomb.
3: Caught on.
1: Not E-Bomb's world.
3: It would have been, well, it would have been like, remember Goatsy and what was the other one? Not Dead Dot. What was the other one?
1: I wish I could think of it.
3: Cringe.com?
1: Cringe was another one, but there's another couple that were like, I miss. I want to go back to.
3: So then, the early 2010s, the video becomes reference and becomes part of internet culture. Then it takes on a viral media fame. So the video had existed for 10 years before it actually that take. I thought it had just been when we all saw it here around 2010, 11, something like that. I thought it had just been created. It's actually much older. And I think that you're onto something.
1: Back when influencers had to work.
3: Yeah.
1: Work. To influence, all right? Not like today. Someone says, heard of Two Girls, One Cup, but don't know exactly what it is. Another person asks, have you seen One Guy, One Jar, same era? Yeah, it's not as fun. That one. That one is not as fun.
3: Weird. And
1: poor doc, poor emergency room.
3: Okay. What I just read was a lie, it looks like.
1: Okay.
3: First of all, Two Girls, One Cup is the unofficial nickname of a trailer for a movie. What's the name of the movie?

0: Two Girls, One Cup comes from.
1: Two guys in a pizza parlor?
0: No, it's called, the actual movie is called Hungry Bitches. I'm not kidding you. And it was released in 2007. The trailer features two women, and then that's the end of what I can read from this.
1: That's all I need.
0: Running time. It was actually, the movie is not from America, it's from Brazil.
1: Rotten.com. That was the other one I was thinking of.
0: Rotten.
1: That's the one I was thinking. Thank you, sir, whoever texted in.
0: The video has become one of the best-known shock videos in itself for the reactions its graphic content elicited from viewers who had not seen it before. Around mid-October 2007, early video sharing sites, including YouTube, were flooded with videos of the reactions of first-time viewers. Yeah.
1: Let's see. I think I know what that video is, but I've never seen it. I find it hard to believe someone has that kink. Bob mentioned Chocolate Rain. That could be another name for it, right?
0: Yes, no. Correct.
2: Oh, is it?
0: Well, for that kink. For that he's kink. Just, somebody doesn't want to write it out, and that's their, yes, you were onto something there.
2: Okay. This person, but that was a separate song.
1: You asked these people to text or call, but I've never heard of the Two Girls, One Cup ever, and I don't believe this person.
0: Why not?
1: I'm just not going to believe them.
0: Because you either
1: don't have friends or something, or don't hang out with people.
0: This is going to be hard for you to understand. Okay, Chewy?
1: Yeah.
0: I'm going to take my glasses off. I'm going to look you right in the eye.
2: Let him have it, Matt.
1: Give it to me straight.
0: You are
1: part. And then give it to me gay because it's Pride Month.
0: You are part of a special class of people called.
3: People that don't go to Blues on the Green?
0: Broken people. Okay?
3: Yeah.
0: I'm a part of it. Bob is friends with us. Had Bob not been in this business, I guarantee you Bob would be one of those people who had never heard of Two Girls, One Cup.
3: Right.
0: Because he doesn't run in this kind of circles where it would come up.
1: What do they talk about? What are you and your neighbors talking about?
2: I don't have an appetite for that kind of content.
1: But y'all just talk about stocks and stuff.
2: Yeah.
1: And indexes. Yeah. Portfolios.
2: Yeah, how much SpaceX we're going to buy this week.
0: That's it? Yeah. That's it. That's what they're talking about.
2: Yeah.
0: So they don't have the same discussions.
1: Types of caviar.
2: Mm-hmm. Exactly.
0: I have a buddy named Todd, and I remember one time we were going to go eat something. He goes, "Oh, come on, okay, you can come inside my apartment real quick." So I parked my car and get out. And he goes, "You got to see this, okay?" He has a VCR. It's those kind of days, right? VCRs. Mm-hmm. And I walk in, he goes, "Watch this." And he hits play. And when he hits play, I see this woman trying to run across like what would be a train crossing. And there's just a stop train there. And as she clears the stop train, a speeding train comes through, hits her body, kills her instantly, and her body comes flying back at the camera. It was something called Faces of Death.
2: Yeah.
0: Okay.
1: Oh, man.
0: I had never seen it. I didn't know what and it was the most disturbing thing. And I was like, "Why the hell would you make me?" And he just starts laughing. And I was like,
1: "That's
0: what
1: weird that he started laughing."
0: And I go, "What the hell? What was that?" And he was laughing, I think, at my reaction because I said, "Dude, I can't eat now. I don't. What?" And he goes, "This is Faces of Death." I go, "Well, I've heard the term Faces of Death. I remember people talking about it, but like, you can't give me a warning." He's like, "I don't know. That was just insane."
1: As someone who is interested in watching that kind of stuff, yeah, I don't get specific joy, but it's got to be like,
0: I don't want to paint it as joy. I think what he was doing is releasing the stress that he had of, holy crap, what is this?
1: Because I follow a lot of pages that are like gore or just shootouts or something like that.
0: Why?
1: You don't want to see.
0: Why?
1: Again, I'm interested to see the human condition and where it gets us.
0: It didn't get us to language class, did it? Where it got us?
1: Did you ever
0: seen Bum Fights?
1: Actually, I didn't, and I kind of wanted to. And I don't think it would be crazy to, well, you know what? It is a moral conundrum. Because they didn't put gloves on. It was bare-fisted, right?
0: It was all kinds of stuff. It was basically paying mentally ill homeless people to do stunts, like Jackass stunts. And in it, they break bones and stuff. I only know because I just, I like to watch it every year.
1: There's got to be some. I do like the guys that go out and treat all the homeless people to things and dinners and give them a nice place to stay. And I think there's, it's tough seeking entertainment value out of some of those things.
0: That guy who picks up the day laborers and takes them to Disneyland. Oh,
1: I love that. And you know what I was going to do when I went to Hawaii? I was going to fake one of those videos and pretend I was on the side of Home Depot and pretend that Jamie and Lisa took me to Hawaii.
2: Another idea we never...
1: We could have just used the same
2: footage. We never executed.
0: We are really good at coming up with
2: ideas. We're
0: really
2: good with coming up with brilliant ideas that we don't execute.
1: Somebody said, and we got to watch this, Bob. Somebody said that new Earth, Wind, and Fire doc on HBO is
2: oh, you know fire. I'll watch that.
1: I'll watch that all day. It looks so good.
2: I'm an easy lover, man.
0: It's called Three Elements.
2: Wait, did they do Easy Lover? Was that Earth, Wind, and Fire? No, that was Philip Bailey, wasn't it?
1: Someone said peak internet was the Pain Olympics. Shake my head.
2: I don't know that.
1: That one, a lady does things with a cactus, and then others, like, it's... That one you don't want to watch.
0: Okay. I don't remember Pain Olympics. And see, I've never even heard of it.
1: I've watched some of it.
0: So if I've never heard of it, then you can understand how somebody could have never heard of Two Girls, One Cup.
1: Someone said public watch party, brown on the green.
2: I'm sure there will be some.
1: I think I'd show up for that. Let's see. Somebody said...
0: I just love the idea of us going... The three of us going upstairs to management and saying, look, we got a great idea. We know we can get listeners out. They will show up.
2: Right.
0: Can we do something called Brown on the Green? And just the looks on the faces of the people who work here, who would just be like, I don't... And then we'd probably have two people stand up from the meeting and walk out, right? And just go, this is the problem. You see, this is the problem with them. And then we'd have to talk to Lynn. He'd go, guys, you guys, your ratings are awesome. I don't want to be mad at you. But you guys, you can't... You
2: can't just go to a festival and drop trowel.
1: I'm getting a better idea for, you know, how they do the film series over there on the other stations?
0: Right.
1: We should just do, like, our favorite internet videos from the past.
0: Yes, we absolutely should. It would be a blast.
1: And have a crowd comment on it. And maybe even have some people bring up their videos that they like.
0: Biker Fox would be great. Yeah.
1: Papa Smurf.
0: Carstuck Girls.
2: Oh, yeah.
1: There's a lot.
0: So many of our favorite videos.
1: I got to go revisit some of those websites. Let's do that. Let's put that together. And we'll have food for everybody to vomit up.
0: Just these different gross out videos that you watch publicly?
1: They don't all have to be gross. Some of them are just going to be
0: funny.
1: Yeah,
0: but would be fun, right?
1: Yeah.
2: And but hasn't like, TLC made series out of most of these things? Like Dr. Pimple Popper and, you know, gross stuff that started on the internet. They made... series out of?
1: I think that would be fun. Just watch some of our favorite online videos, social media videos, old internet videos. Have categories.
0: And then that woman getting hit by a train?
1: It will end with that one.
0: You watch videos of a woman being hit by a train. Different type. Not faces of death, though.
1: I love some of those train videos. Someone said, yeah, I thought I knew what it was, but just Google it, and it's not what I expected.
0: Sorry to ruin your day. It's like when people would go, yeah, I know what Lemon Party is. I know what Lemon Party is.
2: Oh, that's another one.
0: And then they would actually see Lemon Party, and they go, ah, this is not at all what I thought it was, what I thought.
2: And now I can't get it out of my head.
0: And it's like, no, because you put it in your mind what Lemon Party would be. It'd be something terrible where you were making people bite into raw lemons or something. Because that's what your brain thinks. And then instead, you see Lemon Party and you go,
2: can't unsee it.
0: You can't. Look, I just closed my eyes. I haven't seen the Lemon Party picture 20 years. I mean, it's been 20 years since I actually saw it. But I closed my eyes and I know which direction the head is pointed. You know everybody in that picture is dead now? You know, everybody in Lemon Party's dead now.
2: That's the same.
0: I hope you're happy, America. I hope you're happy.
1: Enjoying heaven's Lemon Party.
2: Not unless it was the Fountain of Youth.
0: You never know what comes out of that thing.
1: Someone said, remember when Matt used to send people to look at Blue Waffle?
0: Oh, yeah. But I think Dale's was Blue Waffle.
1: Oh, Dale's was.
0: Or maybe I got that. Oh, you know what? Maybe I got Blue Waffle from Sadler. Might have been the first person. I mean, that was all... The comedians, when you went on the road, that's who traded a lot of this stuff. That's how, you know, Bob and I became friends over Carstuck Girls, because it turns out that Bob actually had a kink for Carstuck Girls. Like, and we found out that he basically saved that site and would go to it and watch it. He liked it.
1: I think it's worse than that. I think
4: my car is stuck in the mud. You can have bush.
1: I think the mud represents something else for him.
0: I think for
2: it
0: Bob.
2: It wasn't always mud. It could be gravel.
0: Yeah. Bob just, it was cars, it was hot European women.
2: A flat tire.
0: And it was, Bob loved the idea of a hot woman needing rescuing. That's his he wants to rescue a hot woman.
2: Yeah.
4: My car.
2: How can I repay you?
4: How do I repay my tire not spinning in mud? Please help.
1: And to cap it off, somebody asked, did tickets for Bob's birthday go on sale already?
0: No, they go on sale the 19th of this month.
2: We better start from. We need a name for this thing. I got to make the little poster to send to Chandy.
0: We do need to make a poster to send to Chandy.
2: We need a name for that. I want a nice name for this.
0: I
2: got to
0: find out exactly. Like I said, they do all in pricing now. They use an outside ticketing company. That's where some of the. Do I think that all the fees are. Matt, shut up.
1: Matt.
0: You don't have to say anything.
2: That doesn't sell it, yeah.
0: Doesn't sell it.
2: Nope.
0: I just hate that that's the world that.
2: Just know that we offered it the bare minimum that we can offer it.
0: Yes. But I think now it comes out to like 30. I think it comes out to 30. $2 or something.
2: The good news is parking is free.
0: Plenty of it. Parking is free.
2: Right across the street in the pink garage.
0: But here's a question I have for you guys.
2: You can see where Matt...
0: Do we have a $100 ticket you can buy and then you can stay for the after party? And in the after party...
2: We show...
0: Two girls, one guy.
1: Oh, hell yeah. I'm in for that.
2: We need a big room for that.
1: I think it's your birthday. There should be two girls, one Bob.
2: I'd be down for that.
1: Dang. But they're doing the same thing.
2: Oh.
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1: 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Whatever Spencer...

Two Girls, One Cup. What a famous video from the late 2000s. The Morning Show gang was discussing that this morning for their jams. I gotta say, if you haven't seen the video, I'm not recommending check it out, but I don't think I made it 5 seconds in. Back in 2007 when it was popular, it was a gross out video that everyone loves showing each other. Don't think I made it 5 seconds. Turned it off. Because it's not one of those videos that has an intro and build up. At least the version somebody showed me. It just starts. And it does not stop. And I was at work. And I was like, I shouldn't be watching this here. 93.7 KLB JFM. 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

Well, our AC did not get fixed at the house this weekend. Unfortunately, we're missing literally one small part. And Sunday, when we were trying to wrap things up, turns out normal HVAC centers that you can go get this part from, not just your average Lowe's or anything like that. No, you got to go to a specialty place. Apparently, they're all closed on Sundays. So it's back to fans and misting and putting back in the window unit in the freaking living room, man. Thank God we got that at least. Thank God it's not going to be 90 degrees all week. Oh, wait.

Monday morning. Spencer here with you. Thanks for hanging out in the middle of the day, the doldrums of the week, the doldrums of the workday. Blues on the Green is almost here. It starts tomorrow, of course, so the next few days we're going to be talking a lot more about that. And the weather, of course, because it's free. It's on Zilker Park, and it's 2 days worth of blues. More details throughout the rest of the day. What else is today? It's National Best Friends Day. I don't have any of those. I'm kidding. I don't know what that means. Who cares? Isn't every day Best Friends Day? Also, nothing to give away today just yet, mostly because we're still planning to put together Blues on the Green. Everyone here is occupied. That means no. You just got to listen to me for the fun today. We'll try to have some of that. What else we got? I don't know, man. Weather. That's always next. 93.7 KLBJ FM.

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1: Oh, yeah, Spencer here with you at the Weather Desk here at 93.7 KLBJ FM. And by desk, I mean my desk. I put a little umbrella on it. Anyway, scattered thunderstorms this morning. We seem to be all done with those. We're going to have variable clouds during the afternoon with more showers at times here and there with a high of 88 degrees today. Winds coming in from the south-southeasterly, 10 to 15 miles per hour. Our rain total potential for today is 60%. Tonight, 75 degrees with partly cloudy skies. It's going to give way to, well, I don't know, even more clouds, it says here. Well, good for us. Tuesday, Wednesday, Thursday, expect highs of the low 90s and lows in the mid-70s. And that's not terrible news. We're going to be having maybe 25% a chance of rain over the next 3 days. So it's looking good for Blues on the Green. Get out there. Come have fun with us. It's going to be a good time.

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Today is National Best Friends Day. What does a best friend mean to you? It says here 98% of teens have one or more close friends, and 78% of them say they have 1 to 5 close friends. That must be nice. But unfortunately, as we move into adulthood, our friendship-making ability changes along with our priorities. How do you observe Best Friends Day? Far or near, send your best friend a note. Share a memory or two on social media. Watch movies about best friends. Oh, my goodness. Make a new best friend. Yes. Oh, my God. Yes. I hate whoever wrote that down. You know how easy that is? It's not. It's not easy making a new best friend. Okay, it's hard. It's scary. You gotta put yourself out there.

Oh, another Blue Plate special at noon today. Three songs based on a musical theme today. It's an anniversary of something. Debatable. Is it sad? Is it happy? We'll discuss the details of

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2: Oh, come on and come all to the Blue Plate Special. We've got three songs for you today based on a musical theme. That's right. It's music history today, baby. Three songs, one artist, though. Right now, we've got to discuss the 57th anniversary of the day that Mick Jagger, Keith Richards, and Charlie Watts, all of the Rolling Stones, got together to visit the founding guitarist Brian Jones to tell him he was no longer in the band. Now, Brian was responsible, of course, for putting the band together initially. That means putting out the ad to get the other guys into the band, as well as naming the band. So losing him was kind of a big deal. He was originally considered the only cute one in the band. I was referred to as the world's ugliest rock band. He was booted for rampant drug use and unfortunately passed away in July 1969 in his pool. So rest in peace, Brian Jones. Today is not your death date, but it is the day that you were booted from the Rolling Stones. We're going to honor you by listening to some stuff off of the last album he was a part of, Beggar's Banquet, starting with number one, Sympathy for the Devil. The Blue Plate Special. We got some bibs over here if you need. Water's always on the house. Coffee, free refills too. If you need some silverware, just ask.

Stray Cat Blues by the Rolling Stones. That's side two off their album Beggar's Banquet. The last one Brian Jones was a part of before getting booted from the band. That's what we're celebrating. Well, that's what we're honoring, if you will, today. The 57th anniversary of Brian Jones being booted from Rolling Stones for rampant drug use. Well, we're going to conclude with Street Fighting Man, also on side two of Beggar's Banquet. Thanks for hanging. 93.7 KLBJ FM. It's been the Blue Plate Special.

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23: Three in a row from Texas.

Hang on, it's lunchtime. We'll talk about the 12 most inflammatory foods according to nutrition experts coming up here in the next few songs. 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

Just a reminder, here's a bunch of different types of foods that can get you really inflamed. 12 most inflammatory foods, according to the experts, starting with processed snacks with added sugar. Yum, yum. High fructose corn syrup, of course, on the list. 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

Since I was looking up some nutrition stuff earlier, it's kind of still lunchtime, right? We'll talk about 6 sneaky signs you're not getting enough vitamin B12. Woo! Rock and roll! That's in a few more.

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It was asking why I wasn't on 311. So after that, I yelled and screamed.

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0: The Rock of Austin.

All right, B12 is important. You need it for the body. Here's six sneaky signs you don't have enough B12. Number one, feeling very weak and tired. Now, that one can, of course, be a number of things, so pay attention to the rest of them. If you're tired with all the other stuff, this could be a sign. Number two, pale or yellow skin. B12 tends to help break down bilirubin, which makes your skin yellow. It's what happens during jaundice. So you might look pale or yellow a bit if you don't have enough B12. Number three, numbness in the hands or feet. It's easy to dismiss that as just, you know, you sitting around for a while and getting a little tired. But sometimes that can happen because of B12. Dizziness, rapid breathing is number four. Pay attention to that for any number of reasons. Number five, memory or mood changes. B12 can, affect your neurotransmitters and influences mood and cognition. So you need more B12 if that's happening. And your final indicator here says a sore red tongue. If you've got a sore red or beefy tongue, you got low B12, I guess. That's all I got, man. I'm not an expert. Since vitamin B12 is naturally found in animal products, that's where you get those requirements. Eat lean meats, fish and seafood, dairy and egg yolks, or if you're a vegetarian, plant-based milks, yeast, substitutes for meat, and breakfast cereals, although we did just talk about inflammation, so be warned on those breakfast cereals. Wow, it's too much education, man. Too much learning on a Monday, forgive me. We'll get back to being ignorant here. Right now, actually, I'm shutting up.

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Music always influences everything that comes after it. That includes all types of genres, even the hip-hop genre. Foreigner's Cold as Ice was sampled in 2001 for the rap duo M.O.P. Now, hip-hop, I don't think it's necessarily a huge genre here for our listeners. Maybe not a lot of crossover, but I thought it was cool to listen to how hip-hop will tend to sample things. Clearly just some lyrics in there, sampled, part of a hook. It's kind of fun. Anyway, I like sharing, I like listening to music. I like a little bit of music history here and there. Thought it was worth sharing with you. Anyway, that song is also called Cold as Ice, if you want to go

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Yet again, another example of a song you probably shouldn't be playing at your wedding. That's just because it says white wedding doesn't mean it's not. Well, the lyrics are very anti-marriage. Let's just say that. That, I've heard people play a Better Man from Pearl Jam. That's not a good one as well. We've got to learn how to critically read these lyrics, man. Just because it sounds pretty on the outside doesn't mean it's pretty. Thank you.

Rolling Stones featured on today's Blue Plate special at noon. Three songs from Beggar's Banquet. That was the last album that Brian Jones was on because today was the anniversary. They kicked him out of the band for heavy drug use. Come join us tomorrow for a similar reflection, perhaps. Noon, Blue Plate, three songs, music history, music trivia, music announcements, or whatever the F I feel like. KLBJFM.

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We are in the final stretch. Shout out to Elder Mitsubishi for helping us put on this first quarter hour here at 2 o'clock. It's 93.7 KLWJFM. We are the Rock of Austin, and I'm excited for you. I'm going out to the Blues on the Green. It kicks off tomorrow. More details on that. I guess I'll spill some guts coming up in a couple more seconds.

Tomorrow is the first day of Blues on the Green 2026, presented by HEB, of course. The details can be found in their entirety on our website, KLBJFM.com. But I wanted to mention tomorrow it starts at 7 down at Zilker. And our three major artists there are performing are Alejandro Escovedo, Aaron Behrens, and Kylie Hernandez. It's going to be a good time coming out. Get the details, of course, on the website. And try to stay cool, man. It's supposed to be in the low 90s tomorrow.

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Another day with Drew this afternoon means another day of kickoff confession. That's right. Around 3:30 or so, he'll bring out some of your dirty laundry. You're always welcome to text him in. He'll give you more of the details on how to participate, by the way. But essentially all it is where you, the listener, get to confess some crimes. Please don't be actual crimes. You know, maybe some social crimes. Maybe some light crime, like you stole some gum from the store. But nothing serious that can get you in big trouble. We like listening to people. We like drama. We like relating or contrasting to one another and thinking, hey, thank God I'm not that effed up. Kickoff confessions this afternoon with Drew, starting after 3 o'clock.

I mentioned earlier today, Billy Joel's White Wedding. Not a good song to play at a wedding. It's actually anti-marriage. And Pearl Jam's Better Man. It's not actually a happy song. It's about somebody settling. So here's another one, you know. Maybe don't play this one at your wedding either. Every Breath You Take is in fact not about someone in love. It's about somebody stalking somebody else.

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All right. Drew's coming in next. It's another hour of interruption-free music, of course, today at the Traffic Jam, starting around 5 o'clock. Hang out. I'll see you tomorrow. 93.7 KLBJ FM. 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

Pretty excited about today. NBA Finals, Spurs in New York. And I think New York thinks they have it wrapped up. And maybe they do. But I wouldn't count out the San Antonio Spurs, especially tonight. It's a must-win game. And also, gas was only about $3.31 for me today. That's not bad-ish. It was actually $3.78 because I have to get premium gas because I was stupid and bought a car that requires it. But it's better than it was. Better than $5 gas. Knock on. I don't have any wood in the studio to knock on, but if I did. Anyway, we're back in a big week. Blues on the Green starts tomorrow. I'll have details on that. And we'll kick off the show with a confession from you next after Van Halen.

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8: We kick off the week with a kickoff confession. 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Michael and Kyle emailed me over the weekend and said, I've been letting my ex-wife think that I'm more organized than I am. Oh, you've been letting her think that? I wonder why you're divorced. We share custody. And every Sunday night, there's a little backpack transfer, school folder, water bottle, hoodie, whatever random stuffed animal. And he says, a few months ago, I started keeping a plastic bin by the front door labeled Mom's House because I got tired of forgetting things and getting the texts. You know, did you send the library book? And she saw it once and said, wow, that's actually smart. And that was the nicest logistical compliment I have received since the divorce, so I got addicted to that. And he says, now here's the confession, the bin is fake. It's not a system, it's a panic bucket. Every Sunday at about 7:52, I walk through the house throwing things in there like I'm evacuating from a flood. One shoe, a permission slip, a hairbrush, a rock, my son insists, is for science. Last night, my daughter looked in it and said, Dad, why is there a TV remote in there? And before I could answer, my ex goes, at least he has a system. So now I'm trapped. I can't admit the system is just anxiety with a label maker. That's the stuff about divorce that they don't tell you. You're like, I'm finally free. But you're not free. You just get to take on new things. Like a mom bucket that you panic fill on a Sunday night. Ooh, wow.

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It felt a lot more like summertime this weekend. Now it's finally here. I think we can put spring to bed. 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This is Led Zeppelin.

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0: The Rock of Austin.

You know, we're downtown. There's some underpasses. Maybe we could do some heroin. Just kidding. Don't do drugs, kids. Zilker Park's where to be tomorrow. Music starts at 7. Blues on the Green. Alejandro Escovedo headlines our first day. We'll have Aaron Behrens in there, too, and Kylie Hernandez. It's all brought to you by HEB. It is Blues on the Green 2026. Come out, celebrate being an Austinite with us tomorrow night. These are the Chili Peppers.

0: AC/DC, they'll be in San Antonio next month. Can't believe I'm saying that. They wrapped up the Click It or Ticket campaign here in Austin. 700 stops. 700 tickets for not wearing your seatbelt.
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Coming up at 5:20, who hurt you? And it might be me today, because I have a hard time with this AI Aussie that's on the way from Jack Osborne. I don't want it. I don't.

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John Mellencamp's the most put off guy ever in music. He doesn't even want to be on stage. In just a few minutes, who hurt you? Who's hurt your feelings? Let's talk about them on the radio. 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Somebody's done you wrong. Let's talk to them, to several thousand people as they drive home. Say their name. 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I've got Whitesnake to get to, Rolling Stones. We'll do that. But first, Aerosmith on KLBJ.

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10: 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What do you think? Who do you think this is from today? Tyler? Wrong. Travis. He says, Drew, my brother-in-law helped me move on Saturday, and I still don't know if he helped or punished me. He showed up early, brought his own gloves, backed the trailer in perfectly, and said, we're not making a whole day out of this. And it was a good start. I thought, okay, this guy's a machine. But then every box became a personal judgment. He picked up one that I labeled miscellaneous kitchen, and he goes, that's how you know a man's given up. He picked up my box of cables and said, this is a drawer with handles. I don't know what that means. He carried one lamp out of the bedroom, stopped in the hallway and said, I'm not mad. I'm just disappointed this exists. And by hour two, I was moving faster just so that he wouldn't learn more about me. The worst part is that he was right about almost everything. I did not need four phone chargers from phones I no longer own. I do not need a cracked crock pot lid. I did not need a box labeled important maybe. So who hurt you, Jeremy? And also, can you come back next weekend and help with the garage? That's from Travis in Round Rock. I actually relate to that. You don't want to see my house. I gotta have a garage sale. That's what you should have done, Travis. Tyler? No, it's Travis. Garage sale. Then you don't have to have your brother-in-law, whoever this guy is, ridicule you on the way to the new apartment.

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1: 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We talk to Cat Bearden and continue to interview him, the cat whisperer, and hear the tales of his

0: 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He's clean.
1: It's a clean tiger.
0: You wouldn't be on a dirty tiger. You know what I mean? Not Ronnie James Dio. He only rides clean tigers. Tomorrow's going to be interesting for me, as I'm going to wrap up here at 7, and the music already starts for Blues on the Green at 7. And so I'm going to be driving down I-35 right around rush hour, trying to get over there and find a parking space. That's going to be fun. It's all brought to you by HEB. Blues on the Green starts at 7 tomorrow night. It's at Zilker Park. Alejandro Escovedo is going to headline. We've got some other bands out there tomorrow, too. Kylie Hernandez. And I got on the air without finding out the full lineup. That's how prepared I am. It's Aaron Behrens.
1: See, I figured it out. It's Monday. Hey,

0: Rock of Austin, proud to present, along with HEB and the rest of our Waterloo media family, Blues on the Green. 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June 9th and 10th at Zilker Park. Tuesday night the 9th with Austin legend Alejandro Escovedo and more. And Wednesday the 10th, headlined by Brownout. Music starts at 7. Everyone's welcome. And cover is zero. Blues on the Green. From HEB. 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

Hey, put your shoes back on. We're done with Creedence Clearwater Revival. Hey, you can win the Rock and Roll six-pack giveaway. It's six pairs of tickets to the best shows in Central Texas, including Willie and Rush and Iron Maiden, AC/DC, so many more. Go to KLB.

That's a little taste of tomorrow. That's what it's going to be like all day tomorrow. Two for Tuesday. Hang on, I'm going to tell you about Crew Bennett, how you can volunteer with me and plug into the community in just a second. Hello.

0: KLBJ is giving you a rock and roll six-pack of tickets for some of the year's biggest shows. One winner scores a pair for Willie's Picnic July 4th. For Eric Clapton's Crossroads Guitar Festival with Billy Gibbons, Gary Clark Jr. and more. And four huge San Antonio shows, including Iron Maiden, AC/DC, Guns N' Roses, and Rush. 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

All right, that's it. 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